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1: I cannot keep this secret any longer. Not from you. Allow me to confess. I want you, madam, madly. It's not, of course, what you say. But, oh my, that cocksure precision, that saucy way you lift your voice just then. In my mind's eye, I dress you up in riding attire. Cap, breeches, boots, stiffened crop in hand. 02588. 02588. You'll need no one-time pad to decode my desire. It's set down plainly in the text of flesh and blood. Some say you are fake, an electromagnetic hoax. Ha! I won't give you away. Madam, have no fear. Listen for my knock some shiny night in the season of the year.

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0: Dr. Bender, what is the purpose of your visit?
1: Well, I've been asked by the Secretary of State to come in.
0: Have you come here to ask the Secretary of State a firm date for the Yasmin's independence?
1: I won't tell you that.
0: When do you hope to get independence?
1: I won't tell you that.
0: Dr. Bender, when you get independence, are you as determined as ever to break away from the Central African Federation?
1: Need you ask me that question at this stage?
0: Well, this stage is as good as any other stage. Why do you ask me why I shouldn't ask you this question at this stage?
1: Haven't I said that enough for any effort? I mean just that.
2: Numbers of my friends have been calling me, inquiring about reports of the occurrence, concerning me that are not
3: 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American of the short labor
4: I'm going to go to the hospital.

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0: Thank you. Was at this conference seance in CalArts in Los Angeles, and I met this writer, Madeline Ginz, and I would like to present a short meditation on the title of one of her books. What the President Will Say and Do. What the President Will Say and Do. What the President Will Say and Do. What the President Will Say and Do. What the President Will Say and Do. What the President Will Say and Do. What the President Will Say and Do. What the President Will Say and Do. What the President Will Say and Do. What the President Will Say and Do. What the President Will Say and Do. What the President Will Say and Do. What the President Will Say and Do. What the President Will Say and Do. What the President Will Say and Do. What the President Will Say and Do. What the President Will Say and Do.
1: Thank you.

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0: always trying to be a pretty good guy, and I'm just not going to be treated like it.
1: Once you went on like it has. I know when I was just a boy, some stuff started. 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

0: There are 71 guys in your region. For safer connections, don't share your personal information. Like your last name, phone number, or where you live or work. Until you've really gotten to know the other person. By using the service, you agree to our terms of use and privacy policy. We assume no responsibility for personal meetings. If you hear a caller you're not interested in, you can block them so you won't hear each other by pressing 7. And if you hear something really inappropriate, pressing 7 again will report them to the moderator. Time is now being deducted from your membership.
1: Yeah, you guys, bottom here. Love sucking dick, getting fucked. Phone bone, glory holes. Let's do it, man. Hit me up.
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4: 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Oh, I want to get fucking nasty tonight. Anything goes.
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6: 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You know what I'm saying? Like what you hear, you're having. Plus, I can host. I got my own, so if you like what you hear, when you're trying to have some safe and discreet fun, get with me.
7: Hey boys, my name is Jesse, and I'm looking for a very young guy with virgin for play with my cock. I want to fuck young boy, very, very young guy. Please.
8: 50-year-old Latino, Central New York. Young, versatile, sex, best little big black man. 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
9: Hey, my name is Jonathan. I'm age 25, got brown hair, blue eyes. I'm on the chat line looking for the guys that are hot and horny and that loves making other guys suck their cocks and that loves threesomes and gangbangs. If that's you, press that 1 to connect with me.
1: Yeah, bottom here. Just kick back. Looking for that rock hard cock full of cum. So, bring me that cock.
10: Louisville, Kentucky, 6'4", 200 pounds, attractive, muscular, white male.
11: Yes, I am definitely getting my dick sucked real, real bad. Very, very horny, so if that's you transgender out there, transgender only, looking for a big ass with big titties, call it back at your boy.
12: Hey guys, 50-year-old male here, laying in bed, very horny. 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I want to try it so bad. 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
0: Thank you. Thank you very much. Thank you. Thank you.

0: don't myself use records, and I give the example of someone who lives happily without records. But I notice that no one pays any attention to me. Or maybe a few pay attention, but most people use records.
1: Well, it's useful to hear music from concerts or performances
0: really
1: you can
0: not,
1: get to.
0: No, it's really not useful at all.
1: Well,
0: it merely destroys one's need for real music. It substitutes artificial music for real music, and it makes people think that they're engaging in a musical activity when they're actually not. And it has completely distorted and turned upside down the function of music in anyone's experience. For instance, if you don't believe what I said, I was present at a concert conducted by Stravinsky, of one of his own works.
1: Right.
0: And I was sitting behind a 10-year-old child and his father. And after the performance was finished, the child turned to his father and said, "That isn't the way it goes."

0: your reluctance provide us with the location of the rebel base. I have chosen to test this station's destructive power on your home planet of Alderaan.
1: Peaceful. We have no weapons. You can't.
2: You will have another target, a military target.
0: Then name the system. This will be the last time. Where is the rebel base?
1: Dantu. They're on Dantu.
0: You see, Lord Vader, she can be reasonable.
3: Continue with the operation. You may fire when ready.
1: What?
3: Your sergeant, sir.
0: Dantooine is too rebel to make an effective demonstration, but don't worry. We will deal with your rebel friends soon enough.

0: think so.
1: Rewind the side that's close to the beginning.
2: Yeah, rewind on this.
3: Is it at the beginning?
1: Rewind.
4: Should we go back and do this over again?
1: No, just let it go. Pretty typical.

0: Wait, did me and Greg miss that part?
1: Yeah.
0: Oh, shit. We can't go back.
2: You were singing along?
0: You were singing?
2: Oh.
3: Can you turn that off?
0: Yeah.
3: Another tape?
0: It's good that you mentioned Sean in the song, so I don't feel so bad about him not being here.
3: Tried to get him up.
0: Yeah. He's always tired. Do, do, do, do, do, do.
4: Don't drink heavily.
3: No, I don't remember that.
4: I'm just joking.

0: kind of forgotten about that part.
1: So you want me to do it, right?
0: Yeah. Now that I think about it, because I told you to do the dream on part. But I do it, you know. There's gonna be brownies at that party.
2: Oh man.
3: Oh really?
0: Yeah.
2: Brownies.
0: I'll save you.
2: Marijuana?
3: No.
2: Almond.
3: Walnut? Sad. You always think like that?
2: Brownies.
3: You know I like walnut brownies.
2: Little girl. Brownie.
0: Little brown girl.
2: Look at that brownie.
3: You said Mary Wonka, right?
2: Whoa!
0: Where are you at?
2: Mary Wonka.
3: Ouch.
2: That's a nice brownie you got there.
3: Hey, can you get me one?

0: I'm happy with everything. There's a, my friend Maurice has a lower vocal than the one that we were playing this afternoon. Right.
1: Yeah.
0: You heard it. You heard the one that was being played?
1: Uh-huh. It was the first one that we were like,
0: oh, well, we
1: well,
0: did,
1: maybe that's
0: no,
1: two.
0: We did two.
1: Yeah, the second one.
0: No,
1: was
0: we
1: one.
0: Did three.
1: We did three?
0: Yeah, my friend Maurice. The only reason we had such hard times is because we were so burned out by it. Oh.

Ahí, acá, Coca-Cola.

0: back to me trailer. I'm just picking up cooking.
1: You should see me now, I.
2: Yeah.
0: Oh, what's the lad's problem? He's got a hate on his back. Like today for the scarf, he's got no hair on his head.
1: He's picking at me, lad.
0: No mad thing to do, asking him.
3: I'll kill you.
0: What?

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He pointed to me as if to say, "Get him. 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

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I love a murder mystery upon the radio. I love it, I love it, I really love it so. I love it when I'm listening late at night and a murderer is stalking a heroine, and a hero is stalking a murderer, and a private eye is stalking a hero, and a cop is stalking a private eye, and they're coming in closer and closer, surely but closer and surely. They're coming out of the radio. Now they're stalking me. What have I done? I was only listening to the radio. Now they're throwing toothpaste at me. They're coming closer and closer. And I don't know the constructive rules of anyone that may be based on the fact that other people may sustain their facts. Where else but Crescendo? And certainly not the one in Rio. I'm not going out to know that anyone else may say I'm wrong. And I feel that I must stay here now. No one else will ever know the facts. I wish I was dead.

0: Sunday driving through a million cars. I'm diving, no escaping, fender scraping, lest you hit a tree. Sunday driving, there's an ambulance arriving. A collision in my vision, maybe it was me. A lady driver signals left and then she makes a right. I hit her in the rumble seat, that isn't too polite.
1: She screams, "You beast, you awful thing, where do you think you're going?"
0: And I answer, "Don't look now, dear, but your rumble seat is showing." Sunday driving, for a peaceful day I'm thriving. But each Sunday is the one day, cars are everywhere. Oh boy, here it is Sunday morning and I'm out driving in my car. And it's so peaceful and quiet. The sun is shining, the boys is chiping. Uh-oh, there goes a pedestrian. Shucks, I missed him. I think I'll go around the block and try again. Gee whiz, I must be out in the country now. I'm not hitting so many people. I am out in the country. I just hit a cow. This is a cow? A car goes by me like a flash. He can't do that to me. I'll chase him and I'll show him I can go as fast as he. And sure enough, I pass him like a rabbit in a thicket. And I learned it's a patrol car when he writes me out a ticket. I must have made a boo-boo. Sunday driving, up the steepest hill I'm striving. I'm not quitting till I'm sitting on the very top. I made it. Now I'm going down. Boy, what a view. And look at that cliff at the bottom of the road. If I ever went over that, impossible. Not in my car. What was that? The motor's broke. Gee, I better stop. The brakes don't work. The brakes don't work! I'm going 50 miles an hour downhill. Now I'm going 60. Now it's 70. My motor don't work. My brakes don't work. But I'm not worried. My speedometer works. I'm going faster and faster. And now I'm going over the cliff. Gee, I'm flying. And in my car. A car can't fly. I'll crash and be killed, and boy, will Dad give it to me for taking the car. He'll get me in the back room of the house, and he'll give me what for. He'll say the conjunctive mood of people feeling certainly don't designate the fact that other young men know better than others, and I certainly don't know the feeling if I don't know why other people do that.
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I discovered many things about it, but it was used for food, that it was death, that it was invisible and couldn't see people, that if you sprayed it with blood or paint,

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0: Dr. Bander, what is the purpose of the visit?
1: Well, I've been asked by the Secretary of State to come in.
0: Have you come here to ask the Secretary of State a firm date for the Yasmin's independence?
1: I won't tell you that.
0: When do you hope to get independence?
1: I won't tell you that.
0: Dr. Bander, when you get independence, are you as determined as ever to break away from the Central African Federation?
1: Need you ask me that question at this stage?
0: Well, this stage is as good as any other stage. Why do you ask me why I shouldn't ask you this question at this stage?
1: Did I say that enough for any effort? I mean just that.
2: Numbers of my friends have been calling me, inquiring about reports they have heard concerning me that are not true.
3: American has shortly revived.
4: I'm going to go to the hospital.

0: welcome 31 Down, longtime Wave Farm collaborators. 31 Down was among the founding roster of transmission artists established in the early 2000s. Members of this list of artists were called upon when then Microradio Collective Free 103.9 was invited to present in cultural institutions both in New York and across the globe. Almost exactly 15 years ago, 31 Down and Tom Rowe, this guy, performed live in the Puffin Room for the CD release of Free 103.9's Radio Action 1 in the first of a series of compilations featuring works with, for, or about radio. Several years later, 31 Down would produce their Canal Street Station project, which was an interactive telephone mystery where participants would make a toll-free call from any public payphone in the Canal Street Station and then find themselves guided on a payphone mystery. Now, everyone, I encourage you to come forward and enjoy. 31 Down presents DriftNet.
1: Hello again, hackers, iPhone trackers, crypto, cyber attackers. This is your favorite neighborhood penetration tester, Mike Sharpie here, broadcasting the latest edition of DriftNet from the front seat of my car, nestled nicely between an AM-PM mini market in a parking lot and a Wendy's in Akron, Ohio. Now, for those of you been following me doing this penetration testing, you'll know that the internet is a wonder of things. You'll know that I'm completely amazed all the time. This afternoon, I received a delivery of all my favorite snacks. I went online and checked the tracker, and they said it would take 2 days. It took 1.5 days. I'm always amazed by this technology. But who knows what to click on and when to click on it? One of the boons of this loss of net neutrality that we've all had and are experiencing is the fact that nobody wants to pay for their home internet anymore. So we go out to places. We go out to fast food restaurants. We go out to libraries. We go out anywhere where we can get some free Wi-Fi and use their connection instead of our own at home. But what if people are watching? What if people are looking at those connections? I tell you this, I've been following some Bitcoin bandits out there for a long time now. I've settled down here in Akron, Ohio, near a AM-PM that has a Bitcoin ATM. They're all over the place, these Bitcoin ATMs. And every Saturday, I've been watching who comes and goes from this Bitcoin ATM. Now, those of you who don't know what Bitcoin is, it's this bundle of blockchain currency where people are doing some nasty deeds on the dark web. Only Jeff Sessions, thank you, Jeff Sessions, he's out there to probe the dark web and find out who's using these cryptocurrencies, these decentralized banking masterminds. I'm going to find these masterminds, and I've tracked one down here to Akron, Ohio. Here we are in the Wendy's across from the Bitcoin ATM. I've set up a wireless access point at that Wendy's because I've noticed a trend. There's this one guy every Saturday. He goes in, uses the Bitcoin ATM, and then he takes his computer over to the Wendy's and logs in to their Wi-Fi. And I don't know what he does, but tonight we're gonna find out. What are we looking for? I don't know, we could look around his computer a little bit, maybe find a login to Google, a login to Gmail, a login to Yahoo, maybe his Facebook profile. We'll see how we're feeling. But right now, let me show you a little bit about this tech. I've set up this wireless access point called Free Wendy's Wi-Fi. Now, I just pulled up out front of the Wendy's. I have this really cool router plugged in my computer, and I log in to a router that I call Free Wendy's Wi-Fi. Now, anybody that shows up at the Wendy's, now they can log into this Wi-Fi. For you tech geeks out there, I'm using the Netgear Nighthawk R7000. Now, I bought this Netgear Nighthawk R7000 at the Best Buy over off Eisenhower Boulevard. This Netgear Nighthawk R7000 comes with the firmware out of the factory, but now I can change that firmware and use DDWRT. Now that's an open source Linux firmware on this router. Now I'm using version 24, Service Pack 1. It just came out. Now what I'm doing is I'm creating a web server on this router. Now I'm just using this little Raspberry Pi like everybody has these days. This Raspberry Pi running an Apache 2 web server to run our fake splash page. So you know when you go to a airport and you log in, and when you log into the Wi-Fi, a little page appears and says, hey, you accept our terms and conditions. Now what if I made one of those at Wendy's Free Wi-Fi? You log into the Wi-Fi and voila, you're in my control. I can watch everything that goes on your computer. So in my Netgear Nighthawk R7000, I've loaded this WWDRT firmware. As you can see, for those of you who are live, those of you who are on the radio, you might not see it, but you can follow along too with your own DDWRT router that you're setting up. Now here I can see, I've called it Wendy's Free Wi-Fi. And now I've also made a services page here and a hotspot, and now the hotspot acts as a splash page. So when that splash page comes up, I'm using NoCat Splash out there for all you tech heads. So I see that my splash page is my IP address of my Raspberry Pi. So if I go in with my phone and look for wireless networks in the area, I can see that there's one here called Wendy's Free Wi-Fi. There it is. And when I log into Wendy's Free Wi-Fi on my phone, a little Wendy's splash page pops up in millennial pink. Now, it automatically says I've agreed to the terms and services, and then when I log into the free Wi-Fi, it takes me to another page saying, congratulations, you're on Wendy's Free Wi-Fi. So hopefully that guy comes across the street from the Bitcoin ATM and logs into Wendy's Free Wi-Fi. So what I can do here on this router is I can see the clients that are attached to this router. I can see wireless, status, I can see the local network. I'll go down to the local network and look at all these phones that are here. Phones that might be in this space. I see me, there's Mike Sharpie, and a few other people have logged into this Wi-Fi. Now I have to see who is the most mysterious one that might use a Bitcoin ATM. And I see one here that has an asterisk on it. That looks Samsung, also looks a little suspicious. And there's just an iPhone. These are all the participants in my Wi-Fi network. Now, before we get to attacking one of these browsers, I'd just like to take a moment and talk about Blue Apron. I've been using Blue Apron for a while, and I want to say that I never really liked cooking too much. I mean, Cheryl did all the cooking. I didn't really know how. I knew how to eat a can of soup or something. But ever since Cheryl left, I've been going to fast food and places like that, but I really want to use Blue Apron. So I've been driving around Akron, Ohio, kind of looking for some buildings that might have some residents that are buying Blue Apron. Now what I do is I go into the foyer of their building and find their Blue Apron box, take it back to my car, and drive off. Usually I can get two or three boxes in a day of hunting. It doesn't take very much gas to do that. Go back to the Wendy's. Now what I've been doing with Blue Apron, and I love them. God love Blue Apron. They have all the ingredients in there. Now, I don't really go by the directions. I just take all that stuff and kind of dump it in the hot pot that I have in my car. And I just make a stew out of that stuff. The Blue Apron stew, I call it. It's really good. I can't recommend Blue Apron more. I recently saw their stock was up to $10 a stock. It went down to $3 a stock. So I just invested a lot of money in Blue Apron. So I'm really hoping that goes up again so I can eventually apply to live in one of those buildings that people use Blue Apron at. So anyhow, aside from Blue Apron. And I also want to talk about Best Buy. 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But guess what? That's going right back in my bank account, because after this, I'm going to drive that right back over there and return it to Best Buy. Great return policy. So let's get to the brass tacks here. Let's get to why we all came. What we're going to do is a bit of cross-site scripting. We're going to use Beef XSS. Now, the Beef Project is a fascinating browser penetration testing tool that you all have. Now, what we're doing is we're here on Kali Linux, which we always are on DriftNet. And I can see in Kali Linux along the sidebar, I have a little cow. It's blue. It's the Beef XS framework. 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Where they get the extra E, I don't know. But as I start up the Beef project here, it brings up a terminal window. You following along at home on the radio can also bring up the Beef terminal window. So now, I can see here this thing called hook. Now what we want to do is we want to hook somebody's browser. In Beef, we're hooking them. I think they make that all kind of work together, a Beef hook. So this is our JavaScript hook that we're going to do. So basically, what I do is I insert this code here, the script code, into any web page. I put that in a web page, somebody clicks onto that web page, you don't know it's there, next thing you know, you're hooked, and I can get into your computer. So let's see, anybody that logged onto Wendy's free Wi-Fi currently is hooked by the Beef browser. So what I do is I open up Beef, opens up in my web browser. I'm using Firefox here on Kali Linux, and the password is Beef, Beef, as it should be. Now, over here on the side, hook browsers will come in, but this is our basic page in Beef that we can see. Now, what I want to do is I want to find the browsers that are hooked to my Beef control panel, and then we can look for some fun information. So I see one here, 192.168.1.117. That's on our local network. So let me see. I'm going to go back here to our router and see what the Wendy's wireless. So here, that one that I was curious at, bingo, 192.168.1.117. That very well could be my Bitcoin bandit. So let's go back to Beef. Now in Beef, I'm going to click on that page. So this here, this 192.168.1.121, that's our little Raspberry Pi web server over there. It's saying hello. It's hosting this web page that we're all seeing. Then we come down, 192.168.1.117, that's our Bitcoin bandit. And I can see a few details in here of him. I can see that, for instance, he's not running Google Gears. I can't really use his phone. I can go down. I see it's a laptop. I see the operating system is Linux there. So it probably is a little Chromebook or something like that. Now, I'm going to skip over here to this tab called Commands in the center of your window. Now, these are all the commands that I can issue to get access to your phone. Through this, I can get access to your phone, to your web browser, to your computer. I can look at the camera on your computer here. Here's a webcam look, and I can see an image. Can do a few things. Now, we heard recently about the big hack, that banking hack that happened recently where everybody's banking information. So that was through an Adobe Flash page that popped up. Update your Adobe Flash. If you ever see that randomly pop up, what do? Of course you click yes. You should always update your Adobe Flash. So let's see if this guy on 192.168.1.117 will click on an Adobe Flash update. So here, I'm going to go down to the bottom of our module tree and select social engineering. The hit words of 2018, social engineering. And here, I can see some options that fake flash update. There it is. So click on fake flash update, and then on the right, where I can see what my fake flash update says to do, it says it prompts the user to install an update. Now here's where I can install malicious software. If they click update, they download a malicious software, I can use Metasploit or another framework to get in there and exploit their computer a little bit more. But what I want to do, let's just see if they click yes on this Adobe Flash update. So here I'm going to enter the IP address of my attacker machine, which is 192.168.1.100. That's this computer right here. So I will say, let me move this out of the way. Sorry, let's see. 192.168.1.100. Port 3000, that's the port that the beef server on my computer is talking to these hook browsers. And just a sidestep, we're on a local network, the LAN. I could do this with port forwarding through our wonderful router here and make this accessible to anybody on the wide network. So don't feel just because you're connecting on the wireless network endies that you're safe. So now I'm going to click execute there. On that computer, on 192.168.1.17, a flash update has appeared. Now, I didn't issue...
2: That's called a custom payload. I didn't put... My
1: microphone seems like it's coming out of place there. So I didn't put a custom payload there. We could put a Firefox extension to automatically download. I could put a file to automatically download. But we didn't do that. We just wanted to see if they clicked on it. So I'm going to click this command and see, oh yes, here, data result, the user has clicked the file. So the person is not as web savvy as I thought they would be. So to end this here, this evening, let's look for something fun. Let's look for their Facebook login. Let's do one of those, they're searching the network, and all of a sudden it pops up. Oops, Facebook needs you to re-log in. We've all seen that before. So that's a really fun one here. So this one, and this is called Pretty Theft. Pretty Theft in the Beef Exploitation Framework. So I click on Petty Theft, and here I can choose on the right panel, for those of you following at home, the dialog type. So I could say, do a Facebook login, do a fake LinkedIn, Windows, a YouTube, a Yammer, an iOS, or a generic. I could make a generic login. So here I'm going to say, let's do Facebook. Now the background, let's make it gray, like they say. Now I'm going to do this, and I'm going to enter once again the IP address of my attacker machine, which is 192.168.1.100. Now, I will click execute. So then, we see if they enter their Facebook credentials. Now this is what I'm interested in. Not that they opened it up, not that they clicked on the Adobe Flash update, but they actually give me their Facebook login. So then I can go log into Facebook with their account and possibly message their friends, update their relationship status, possibly change the password. Then I have access to it, and then I can send a lot of spam out. Here it is. The person did answer. Their login is 619-358-3300, and the password is Espana2017. That's their Facebook. So those of you listening out there, log into that Facebook right now, change the Facebook status, and update WGXC as their status update. Donate to WGXC. 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And I hope you all continue to join Wendy's free Wi-Fi login.

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0: then I think the language is probably about right.
1: Mm-hmm.

0: situation in which growth is essential. Even early on, we need more creativity, originality, inspiration, exploring. I arrived there and thinking, this is fantastic, beautiful, inspiring. Is there some point at which we have to start thinking, what is actually going on? Because I'm not supposed to be here.
1: We'd be better elsewhere.
0: I'm taking things as I find them, and I therefore assume as you would see them if you were going to the same place. Go back to normal aspects of society.
2: Freedom and choice.
0: This is a combination that
1: makes people feel elevated.
0: Fantastic.
3: And how far do you think we could take this ultimately?
1: I think it's important to constantly be asking that question.
0: I'm always doing that, you know.
3: I think what you end up with is more knowledge.
1: Which would basically mean that everybody has a stake in the pie, everybody has something.
0: Everything comes together. And it's just one of those magic moments.
1: And that has profound consequences. And we heard that number of times around the world.
0: But I did wonder, I'm not kidding you, if it became possible right now
1: to make people better. And perhaps you can give me some insight.
0: Oh yeah.

0: personality inspiration. Islander arrived there and thinking, this is fantastic. Beautiful. Is there some point at which we have to start thinking, what is actually going on? I am taking things as I find them, and I therefore assume as you would see them if you were going to the same place. Because I'm not supposed to be here. Freedom and choice. This is a combination that makes people feel elevated, fantastic. And how far do you think we could take this ultimately?
1: I think it's important to constantly be asking that question.
0: I think what you end up with is more knowledge.
1: Which would basically mean that everybody has a stake in the pot, everybody has something.
0: Everything comes together.
1: And that has profound...

consequences. You may have that number of times. But I did wonder if it became possible right now to make people better. And perhaps you can give me some insight. But yeah.

We are in a situation in which we need more creativity and originality. I remember arriving there and thinking, this is inspiring. This is some point at which we have to start thinking, what is actually going on? I'm taking things as I find them. Freedom and choice. This is a combination that makes people feel elevated. And how far do you think we can take this ultimately? I think it's important to constantly be helping out.

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1: This is Jose Alejandro Rivera for the Wave Farm Radio Art Archive. Patrick McGinley, also known as Murmur, is an American-born sound, performance, and radio artist who has been based in Europe since 1996. Since then, he has been building a collection of found sounds and found objects that has become the basis of all his work. In addition to Framework, a weekly field recording-themed radio show that is broadcast all over the world, his solo work explores perception via attentive listening, working equally with spaces, objects, resonances, and people in composition, performance, collective action, and experience. Framework, a weekly show that is, quote, consecrated to field recording and its use in composition, is presented by McGinley. Founded in 2002, the show now airs on 12 radio stations around the world, including Wavefarm's WGXC 90.7 FM. Episode number 746, one of Framework's regular editions, originally aired on February 28, 2021. It displays the characteristic qualities that are typical of Framework broadcasts: an introduction from a member of its community, various environmental compositions from numerous artists, and McGinley's delicate mixing that results in seamless overlaps of these works. While listening, it is often difficult to distinguish where one piece ends and another begins. Presented in this way, the individual works together weave a net of the audible world at large, one that consists of Patrick's agency as a radio artist, creative sound work from people all over the world, and the particular environments and moments that are captured. Occasionally, Patrick interjects and shares information about the artists and pieces that are presented. Timestamps are also provided in the show notes that allow listeners to learn more about a specific work or a particular artist. Given the multiple layers of de- and recontextualization that exist with playback from any sound recorded from the environment, the episode simultaneously explores the capacity of radio to create, blur, situate, and reframe notions of place and space over the airwaves.

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Framework is a show consecrated to field recording and its use in composition. Field recording, phonography, the art of sound hunting. 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

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My name is Patrick. Welcome to the program. This is Framework edition number 746, our latest regular edition. We are listening to sounds by Maria Ahti from her release from last year, The Current Inside, released on LP and download on Hallowed Ground. Also, a recent release by the collaboration between Ernst Carroll and Kyle Brookman, EKG, they are known as. They have self-released the download album 200 Years of Electricals. A new work by Jen Cutler, released as a CD and download on the Cacophonous Revival Recordings label. This work is called Sonified Physiological Indicators of Empathy. Also on the same label, a work by Samuel Goff from last year. This is his piece, Transmissions. After a small break in our last edition, we also return to our Apparee Sound Maps segment of the program, where we feature listener-chosen favorites, recent uploads to the Apparee Maps. This week we have contributions by Caroline Klaus, Jesse Kaminsky, Katrina Fairley, Martin P. Eccles, and one anonymous upload. And all this began with a Framework introduction recorded in the United Kingdom by Joseph Young. Of course, if you'd like to check out any of these recordings on their own, not mixed together as we are wont to do here on Framework, you can have a look in the playlist. There are direct links to all of the releases on Bandcamp. I believe they're all on Bandcamp this week. Apart from those Apparee Sound Maps recordings, and there will be direct links to those on the Apparee Sound Maps as well in the playlist. 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We'll let you get back to listening. We'll come back with a little more information about these recordings a little bit later in the program.

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Yeah, I'll get the people to build houses, at least. Yeah, I'll get the people.

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Once again, we are listening to sounds in this edition by Maria Ahti, EKG, Jen Cutler, Samuel Goff, sounds from the Apri sound maps by Caroline Klaus, Jesse Kaminsky, Katrina Fairley, Martin P. Eccles, and one anonymous contributor, and a Framework introduction recorded for us by Joseph Young. Framework is a program for field recording and field recording related works. We throw our net very wide. The work this week we're listening to by Jen Cutler, Sonified Physiological Indicators of Empathy, is one of those works that uses found information to synthesize sound. So she took physiological data from observers of worrying sonic material to measure empathetic response, and then translated that data into sound through sound synthesis. So are these field recordings? You be the judge, we thought. It was an interesting enough question to warrant the inclusion. If you'd like to contribute some material to the program, we are always interested in receiving submissions. Whether your work has been released or not, whether it is pure field recording or manipulated, or music that uses field recording just as one element, or synthesized sound, as we're hearing in this week's show. If you consider your work field recording related, we want to hear it. So get in touch with us, info@frameworkradio.net. Tell us what you've been doing. Let us have a listen. Maybe we can fit it into a program. 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

0: 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Now coming to the end of this regular edition. 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
1: 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Framework Edition number 746 was mixed and produced by Patrick McGinley. 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
2: 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Kamaru is a Nairobi-born sound artist and producer currently based in Berlin. In his music, Kamaru weaves together diverse sonic elements, from indigenous sounds to field recordings and studio synthesis, to craft atmospheric soundscapes that are locally defined and experimentally global. Kamaru's regular radio program Palettes, broadcast on Stegi Radio, offers listeners a deep dive into the realm of ambient sound, where the line between music and the natural soundscape blurs. Kamaru utilizes his extensive library of field recordings, gathering sounds from diverse locations to construct a geographically and culturally ambiguous space. On October 10th, 2023, Kamaru presented a broadcast distinctively his own, playing exclusively tracks from his evolving oeuvre. This deliberate selection transformed the airwaves into a personal gallery, offering listeners a curated auditory walk through the soundscapes of his mind and experiences.

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1: This is Karen Werner, Wave Farm Radio Artist Fellow. Containers, which you're about to hear, was produced by Sherry DeLeese and Russell Stapleton in 2001 for The Listening Room. The Listening Room was a landmark radio art show on the Australian Broadcast Corporation that aired from 1988 to 2003. Containers is a composition made of recordings of working sites around Sydney Harbour and Port Botany in one day. I was reminded of Containers the other day while hearing the sounds of city construction near where I live. Because I've listened to Containers many times over the years, I heard these sounds of hammering, machinery, and workers yelling as music. Containers is 14 and a half minutes long.
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0: 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When we start swinging her, he'll give her a few more herbs. 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
1: I'm going to sink on your blood because we're coming back to San Diego.
0: Down here when they go off, mate. 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
1: 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Investigaciones del Futuro, or IF, is an intentionally non-specific institution and permanent workshop of thought and construction. 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The building, which is both the perpetual voice and home of the radio, is located in the San Martin neighborhood of Buenos Aires, Argentina. Radio IF captures the activity, the events, encounters, and relationships that are woven into its spaces. Occasionally, the live transmission of, quote, atmospheric, material, and radioelectric variations are also interrupted by humanoid broadcasts from its cohabitants. The inaugural broadcast, entitled Transterritorios Uno, Antenas un Reflejo Abstracto, Antenas an Abstract Reflection, aired from Radio IF on December 20th, 2020. It was the first of two transmissions that were a part of the 14th Festival de Arte Sonoro Sonomi. The three-hour event, of which you'll hear a one-hour excerpt, is described by IF as a, quote, radiophonic happening. It begins with an introduction from its conductor, sound and radio artist and curator, Florencia Curci, followed by other cohabitants who describe more of the intention behind IF's practice and the transterritorios idea. The program draws inspiration from the 1960s media art avant-garde in Argentina, which included artists such as Eduardo Costa and Roberto Jacobi, who are interviewed in these broadcasts. Live readings and conversations in Spanish, music, experimental sound, and field recordings are used to explore the particularities and differences between land, tierra, and territory, territorio. They describe a trans-territory as an oscillation between land and territory, tuned and synchronized with the electromagnetic spectrum and the biological algorithms who govern it. I'm drawn to the work of Investigaciones del Futuro due to its inherent experimental, open-ended, and collaborative approach to artistic research as community building. The physical environment, its design, material infrastructure, and capacity to define space is utilized as a means to listen to and through relational exchanges between people, places, times, and circumstances. The building takes on the qualities of a living garden, and the collaborations perhaps seeds. The space is not definite or limiting, but serves as a practice ground from which Radio IF, with its cohabitants and exchanges, creates an environment and life of its own. The interactions expand beyond the walls and offer fruits that reverberate toward a conscious and co-created future. The wide web of topics that IF interrogates across education, urban planning, design, technology, construction, and the environment reflect an uncertain yet focused approach that models what it means to explore the possibilities of creating with others. The palpable live and simultaneous nature of the radio happening blurs the lines between art, media, and life. Similarly to the dynamic of cooperating with others, the particular live quality of the transmission reflects the uncertain circumstances that exist in radio as space. Transterritorios amplifies and incorporates radio's environmental, technological, individual, and social possibilities. Not only woven through the broadcast during segments of dialogue, the music, experimental sound, and field recordings also exist as separate portions that operate as sonic spaces for listening. The transterritorios happenings are conducted in Spanish. For those that may not understand the syntax, I invite you to approach the voices as a dynamic sonic exchange, offering moments of inflection, texture, tone, rhythm, multiplicity, and juxtaposition.
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1: In its 10 years as a weekly national series from 1987 to 1998, New American Radio commissioned and distributed over 300 original works. Conceptual new drama, associational documentary, language explorations, sonic meditations, environmental compositions, musical explorations, and works that pioneer new dimensions in acoustic space. Wave Farm is thrilled to partner with New American Radio to ensure these works remain available to listeners today and into the future. New American Radio was organized by Helen Thorington, executive producer, and Regina Beyer, associate producer. A special thanks to both Helen Thorington and Joanne Green for their generous support and collaboration in this partnership. Up next is Phantom Pain, The Theater of Operations by Gregory Whitehead. Thank you for listening.

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1: It starts out with attraction, and that's that box is black, and the image in the center is of an eclipse, a single eclipse. It's like your eyes converge, and the edges of the eye holes, it's a black from like a box, the edges of the eye holes are painted white. So what happens is you get an image, when your two eyes look in, you get this kind of halo around your eyes that's sort of similar to the halo around the eclipse. The bed is a bottomless pit.
2: Out of the dark.
3: 1490-something, 1497, a German surgeon named Hieronymus Brunsfeld published a book on injury, and for the first time reported gunshot wounds. And the frontispiece to the book was very popular in those days about wounds and wounding, to show a man with all the various things, with an arrow in a leg and a hammer in the head and a fire on a foot and a snake biting here and those kinds of things. And there's a picture of a gunshot wound there, I think, in his leg. I think it's his right leg. And they saw this wound that they didn't understand. It wasn't a knife wound, it wasn't a stab wound, it wasn't a blunt force from a sledgehammer or a hammer or a stick. It was this thing that looked bad, and the only thing that looked like it, and it became infected almost invariably, whereas a stab wound didn't necessarily become infected. But this thing had pieces of cloth in it, it got infected, it was dirty, it had parts of it that were more or less necrotic, that is dead, and it had this sort of foul look to it, and it promptly became infected and looked even worse. And the only thing that they saw before that, that behaved like that, were poison wounds. Wounds that had been poisoned by arrows or snakes or that sort of thing. And so they presumed for centuries that gunshot wounds were poison.
1: Ecstasy is a series of 13 bedrooms, a loosely narrative series of emotional states. For these reveries that usually have to do with this really wordless sadness that just kind of floods in when you see something that beautiful, the eroticism is the loss or inability of contact in the boxes. What happens is the spectator selects some headphones and move from box to box and take their little jack and fit it into the little orifice in the control box, and everything goes on. And then when they pull the jack out, it goes off.

Well, it's mostly just because I want there to be as little interference as possible. And I also think that the real sexualized aspect of jacking in is really important. I think there's that sense of control, you know, of like how one goes about turning these boxes on. I really wanted to think about that. In the past, I've used little switches and so on, but I thought there was just something nice about the sexual metaphor of, you know, this jack. I was interested, I was doing a lot of reading about black holes and about the fact that there are supposedly these places where laws of space and time no longer apply. But one of the things I liked about it was that it was an absolutely mystical aspect of science. I mean, obviously they're not going to send a probe into a black hole and get any information back. So it led people to speculate in a very phantasmatic way about what would go on in certain kind of fictive, more or less fictive places in the universe where one could freely imagine whatever phenomena

0: I really learned about desire from rather jaded sources. My favorite things when I was like in high school were these really decadent kind of pre-Raphaelite paintings that always showed like drowning women with white skin and red hair and stuff. I just love that whole kind of sickly, bejeweled opulence.
1: What occasioned it? Well, it seems to me what occasioned it is this rift or rupture of pain, you know, that produces pain, you know, and memory simultaneously. And that is violent, and the clot comes, the occlusion comes. Of course, the occlusion I use in two ways also, the occlusion atmospherically. See, so that it's a, like a precipitation as well as an occlusion. So it's both a clot and an opening at the same time. It's the same thing. But the clot is, in one sense, you might say, well, when the clot occurs in the conventional notion of a clot, it's like that. Well, you say, all right, that's the drama.
0: What I really wanted to happen when the spectator does this, when they jack in, was I wanted what goes on in the box to literally like blow them back a few feet with shock.
2: The lips of the wound and all about should be abraded. The wounds completely cleaned of fuzz, hair, and anything else, and wiped quite dry with fine lint soaked in warm wine. Well, that's good wound management. It still is. The problem is that didn't work as well for gunshot wounds because there was a lot of dead tissue.
1: Out of the dark.
0: Next is loss. That's kind of beige. Sort of pale bone color. Inside, it's sort of like a seascape, I guess. The floor is sand with little shells in it. And the walls are gauze with little lights that blink behind the gauze. The image is the Magritte painting, The Kiss. These people kissing, but with their faces entirely swathed in this kind of bandaging material. So there's like, they're almost like two featureless heads. There's no possibility of contact here in this painting. And so I wanted the whole walls to have that kind of bandagey feel to them. So it's cheesecloth.
3: I opened this place as an interdisciplinary center for exploring the phenomenon of phantom pain. Phantom pain is the experience of pain in an area where the real organs of sensation no longer exist. The problem, then, is finding some way to address the phantom reality of feelings that have been literally cut loose from the body. As you can see, each body here in the treatment area is completely wrapped in thick layers of sterilized gauze. So as the director of the center, my main role is to try to facilitate making connections in a situation where real contact among the subjects is impossible. People come to the center mostly just to talk. But by the time they leave, whatever happens is way outside of language. Yeah, I would say it's like a black hole. insofar as it's not so important what you put in, it's what you take out that counts. Well, over the years, I've learned that the meaning of a loss is much harder to treat than the loss itself. Phantom pain is the experience of pain in an area where the real organs of sensation no longer exist. Ultimately, what we try to communicate here is that if the pain has nothing to do with the body, neither will the eventual ecstasy of release.
1: There's something dripping in my head. You remember Ham says, there's something dripping in my head. A heart in my head.
0: Next is fear, which is, it's interesting, I suppose, because it's a very complex use of mirrors. The box is silver, and inside, the side walls in the back are all mirrors, so it's almost like an infinity tunnel. The images repeat off on each side, and it makes the box look twice as big, in fact. The bed is various crystals and kind of plastic ice cubes illuminated from below. This has the image of Saint Sebastian in it, and these on each side of him are these very large thorn bushes, so that, you know, you'll look in and see these needles aimed at your eyes. And it plays a song called Crash Goes Love by Lolita Holloway, which is an absolutely pounding disco song. Something about fear and aggressive female desire seem to go together in our culture. So this woman is basically singing, you know, I know what I want, I'm going to get it, and if I don't get it, it's because I don't want it.
2: Middle 1500s, and there's another famous name, a famous surgeon, a fellow named Ambroise Paré. And Paré was a French surgeon who was not universally trained. He was sort of a barber surgeon. He, as a young surgeon, in about 1536 at the siege of Turin, he ran out of boiling oil to treat his gunshot wounds. And his description of the events are as follows. The other surgeons applied oil, the hottest that was possible, into the wounds. At last I wanted, that is, lacked, oil, and was constrained to apply a digestive of eggs, oil of rose, and turpentine. I found that those to whom I had applied my digestive medicine to feel little pain in their wounds without inflammation or tumor. The others to whom was used the burning oil, I found them feverish with great pain and tumor about the edges of their wounds. It's not really a clinical trial, but he now has the opportunity to see that boiling oil may not be the good thing. The rest of that quote goes on that I don't have there, is that I resolved then never to use boiling oil again. And he didn't. But a lot of other people did. It should be pointed out that he did use this, you know, eggs and oil of rose and turpentine to treat it. But anyhow, he recognized that he didn't need the boiling oil for that.

0: That idea of a fatal virus of love is really interesting to me. The idea that those acts which should be the most about life, in fact, have been subverted to become about death now. To me, my art is about death in a certain way. It's about loss. But that moment's always about life.
1: And what I always, to this day, am moved by is the way in which you burn up with desire. You burn up with desire, and Cupid shoots the arrow. One, it creates illusion. And secondly, you're inflamed.

If the dull substance of my flesh were thought, injurious distance should not bar my way. Now, what you really have is a plot. In the imagination of the lover, the loved one is with another. Because once the loved one is with another, then you begin to sort of fantasize all kinds of sort of the erotic worst. You know, you sort of see them in bed and they're doing everything that you can't do and so on. But Shakespeare knows better about the body. he says, you know, the dull substance of my flesh. No, it's dull. The dull substance of my flesh with thought. Ah, thought kills me that I am not thought.

0: but my understanding of wounds is that it is far more important to keep them clean and to take out the things that are either foreign bodies or dirty tissue or necrotic tissue than it is important to put something in. It's not so much important what you put in, but what you take out that counts.
1: Look what thy memory cannot contain. Commit to these waste blanks, and thou shalt find those children nursed, delivered from thy brain, to take a new acquaintance of thy mind.
2: The last box is memory. This is the only one that has writing in it. The walls are antique maps mixed with bits of an actual, a very old printed book from the 17th century, which has all this beautiful italic script. And the image is Art of the Caress by Knopf, which is Oedipus being caressed by this sphinx. Then the headboard is fossils, various fossils of ferns. And oh, there's these two heads, really disgustingly deteriorated kitsch plaster replicas of the head of Michelangelo's David, which turn on little pedestals. But they have that kind of artifact look, deteriorating. I want to milk as much of those really stupid associations as possible. It's like in movies when you have a train go through the tunnel. I mean, these people are not doing it naively. They're trying to push people's buttons. And as much as people walk in the gallery and push a button in the box, I want the box to push buttons in them.
0: In the Civil War, they tried a variety of things to try and remove the poisons from the wound in an effort to keep them from getting infected by topically adding things to the wound or exposing the extremity to bromide solutions, carbolic acid, nitric acid. It was Frederick Esmarck, a surgeon of the Prussian army, the Franco-Prussian War of 1870, he talked about the problem that not all the bullets needed to be removed, that sometimes searching for the bullets created more damage, and developed a system of irrigation of war wounds and recommended that the war wounds be kept open and thoroughly irrigated.
2: So it led people to speculate in a very phantasmatic way about what would go on in certain kind of fictive, more or less fictive places in the universe where one could freely imagine whatever phenomena one liked.
0: The bullet is not the problem, it's what the bullet does to the surrounding tissue and the bones and the blood vessels and so forth.
1: When the clot occurs in the conventional notion of a clot, it's like that. Well, you say, all right, that's the drama.
2: The eroticism is the loss or inability of contact.
3: Well, over the years I've learned that the meaning of a loss is much harder to treat than the loss itself.
1: Commit to these waste blanks, and thou shalt find those children nursed, delivered from thy brain, to take a new acquaintance of thy mind.
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For me, the flesh is the real, and there's something about a kind of moment when you're testing the limits of flesh, as we've talked about, where you get to a point where you're sort of outside of language. But to me, that's just the most primal moment there is. And to me, my art is about death in a certain way. It's about loss. But that moment's always about life.

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0: In its 10 years as a weekly national series from 1987 to 1998, New American Radio commissioned and distributed over 300 original works, conceptual new drama, associational documentary, language explorations, sonic meditations, environmental compositions, musical explorations, and works that pioneer new dimensions in acoustic space. 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A special thanks to both Helen Thorington and Joanne Green for their generous support and collaboration in this partnership. Up next is Display Wounds by Gregory Whitehead. Thank you for listening.
2: It's a nasty cut. Okay. Let's see. Give me the number 7 probe. That's something. I have to get underneath the bone there. Yeah. Okay. A clamp. The skin is, it's kind of wrapped around the muscle there, huh? And a sponge. And I'll need a little piece of that tape there. Not a pretty cut. Oh. I'll get it. The scissors.

Let's see if we can clean it up here around the edges. Okay. I'm losing a lot of blood. Could you? Yeah, that's right. Just hook it up. Thank you. Problem is this bone back here that refuses to cooperate with us. Yeah. And, okay, now, let's see if we can get under that. Oh, it's coming. Stuff out of there. I'll be able to close it up and

No wound ever speaks for itself. The only thing which you will find emerging spontaneously from a wound is blood. If you're interested in the deeper significance, then wounds have to be read, they have to be interpreted and deciphered. Vulnerology, or the science of wounds, is the activity of this interpretation. What you saw earlier was simply stopping the bleeding, and stopping the bleeding has really nothing to do with treating the wound. Treating the wound is an interpretive process, attempting to understand and decipher what the wound is. We are a society that prides itself on the invention of new, faster, more powerful, more dynamic technological innovations. We do not want to have to grapple with the fact that every technological innovation carries with it a contribution to what I call the woundscape. People frequently comment that I have a way of speaking that is unusually slow. Well, this is not simply a way to avoid wounding my larynx. It's a way of making a personal contribution towards the deceleration of a highly lethal woundscape founded on speed. It's interesting that you introduce the comparison to language, because my approach as a vulnerologist is to think of the wound as a sign between the individual body and the technological landscape. The wound is an inscription that's left on the surface of the flesh by

It's impossible to think of a specific technology in separation from the damage that it can do. And in this sense, I think of a whole handwriting, it's a handwriting that is based on the potential within that culture to hurt itself.

there are a lot of problems. There are a lot of problems of interpretation that one confronts in deciphering this peculiar kind of handwriting. And that's because wounds will always play the fool. Wounds are compulsive liars. The way the wound appears on the surface is rarely an accurate identification of the full dimensions of the wound. Stopping the bleeding has really nothing to do with treating the wound. Treating the wound is an interpretive process. I don't feel that the wound has really been treated until it has been given a voice, until it has been empowered to speak. No wound ever speaks for itself. The goal of the vulnerological interpretive activity, then, is to construct a voice

was to find ways to get the wounds to speak. This next series are multiple blunt trauma wounds suffered by a female subject during a train collision and subsequent derailment. You can see from this first projection that the surface of the body is pretty much untouched. It's simply impossible to conceive of this degree of internal wound prior to a certain stage of technological development. And I think this series demonstrates pretty well the connection between technological environment and the woundscape. It's hard to know where to begin descriptively with blunt trauma. The wounds are so massive and widespread. But in this projection, you can see that almost all of the organs have been displaced. And there's generalized occlusion.

over the course of analyzing this particular sequence that we began to understand the complexity of the language of contemporary wounds. The voice appears to center around the abscess in the lower left corner of the shot there.

obviously, if you're analyzing a wound resulting from a collision of bullet trains or a crash of a supersonic jet or a automobile collision, the literal meaning of the wound frequently cannot be translated. The practice of the vulnerologist is oriented more towards getting the feel of the wound, sensing its emotion, sensing its quality, getting the feel of the wound, sensing its emotion, sensing the deeper nature of its experience, sensing the implications for the kinds of wounds that can be expected. The danger is that the woundscape will produce a society of monsters.

This is a projected simulation of a head wound taken from our historical archives. It was originally suffered by a German foot soldier on the first day of the battle.

of Verdun during the First World War. A battle which incidentally played a critical role in the formation of the contemporary woundscape. In this magnified fractal tomograph, you can see the thoroughly dispersed indusium grisium. That foggy mass in the lower right would seem to indicate that the subject suffered a retrograde conduction avalanche deep inside the hypothalamus. If you follow the residual wound tract through the crushed tween brain ganglia, you can see what we think is the wound's voice.

It's interesting that you introduce the comparison to language, because in Western tradition, there's a very deep relationship between word and wound. If you think, for example, of the five wounds on the body of Christ, well, theologically, each one of those wounds represents an authentic verification in blood of the essential humanity of Christ. Each wound is an opening into the Word of God. And the body of Christ on the cross is then a living materialization of Scripture. The theater of wounds is a memory theater. Somehow the vocabulary of the spirit and the vocabulary of the flesh intersect in this image.

This last series illustrates a third category of wounds. Wounds that are visible not physiologically, but genetically. This is the chromosomal structure of an infant born to parents who suffered prolonged exposure to radioactive waste. With the assistance of a computer, what we've done is simulate 5 successive generations in the language of this wound.

It's impossible to think of a specific technology in separation from the damage that it can do. And in this sense, I think of a whole handwriting, it's a handwriting that is based on the potential within that culture to hurt itself.

lot of problems. There are a lot of problems of interpretation that one confronts in deciphering this peculiar kind of handwriting. Wounds do not speak a language which is readily accessible. The wound is an inscription that's left on the surface of the flesh by this other body, which is a technological body. Treating the wound is an interpretive process, attempting to understand and decipher what the wound is, staring into the dark hole of the wound, the abyss of the wound, looking backwards, obsessively fixated on the wound, which gave blood. Well, working as a vulnerologist carries the same kind of stigma as a mortician. Wounds, after all, represent dead subjective experience, dead experience which most people would prefer to suppress or forget. Wounds are the physical repositories for the memory of experience that most people would prefer to suppress or forget. The experience of receiving a wound is a shock, and the connection between shock and amnesia is pretty well known. There's simply a massive individual and cultural resistance to recognizing the significance of wounds. The theater of wounds is a memory theater, which most people would prefer to suppress or forget. So why do we do it? That's a difficult question. Wounds cannot speak for themselves. And yet wounds are the evidence of stories that are of profound importance. If they are neglected, ignored, simply stitched up and forgotten, then we will get to the point where we can't look at ourselves. The wounds become deeper, less apparent, more structural, if you will, even genetic. Wounds that become apparent only in the second or third generation. The theater of wounds is a memory theater. It's a way of making a personal contribution towards the deceleration of a highly lethal woundscape founded on speed. Our failure to look at wounds now and interpret them now may lead us to give birth to a society of monsters. It is not a pretty cut. Oh. We'll get it. The scissors.

0: Let's see if we can clean it up here around the edges. Okay. I'm losing a lot of blood. Could you? Yeah, that's right. Just hook it up. Thank you. Close it up and no one will ever tell the difference.
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2: Wounds are lost individually. 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They scab over and they're gone. My hope is that I can join them together in a chorus. And perhaps that chorus

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0: 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A special thanks to both Helen Thorrington and Joanne Green for their generous support and collaboration in this partnership. Up next is The Thing About Bugs by Christophe Mignon and Gregory Whitehead. Thank you for listening.
2: Well, I'll tell you what, you get some insects in a bottle there and bring it up to this office and we'll identify them for you.

0: operators on the prowl.
1: Well, you just put him in a bottle, bring him down.
0: Go
1: out into farm. What's the matter, man?
0: You're crazy, man. You're letting out the rats? I've never heard of anything like that.
1: Is this a joke?

0: that part is easy. It's just, I'll just wait till the right night and do it. Mm-hmm. I don't think it makes sense.
1: But you don't have two at the same time. But I guess that was...
0: I'll walk around one way and then the other way, and bugs stay more or less in the same.
2: Whoa! Christoph, wait, you're in the quicksand.
3: Wait, I'm sinking.
1: It's too late.
0: It's in deep bug muck.
1: Help! Help!

Yes, well, the thing about bugs, you can't kill them all. There are too many. There are too many species of bugs, too many members within each species. Their larvae, their habitat is everywhere. To eliminate all of the bugs, you would have to eliminate the habitat, and this would mean incinerating your house, your belongings, your pets, your loved ones, and finally to set fire to your own body. There are an infinity of number of bugs beyond the ability of all the computers to count. I would defy the most sophisticated supercomputer the attempt. You may as well attempt to count the stars in the universe. The infinity of stars in the cosmos is mirrored by the infinity of bugs beneath our feet. And we fear the infinity of bugs beneath our feet as much as we fear the infinity of the cosmos above our heads.

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0: true bug codes of behavior.
1: What's the matter, man? Got bugs in your machine?
0: The bug must ruminate all.
2: Well, I'll tell you what, you get some insects in a bottle there and bring it up to this office and we'll identify them for you.
0: The bug must populate thoroughly.
2: Bring up some insects and we'll take a look at it.
0: Bug must exterminate all competition.
2: You bring some insects up and we'll identify them.
0: Humans must undergo psychological warfare by developing extended feelers, boosting techniques, and speed.
1: What's the matter, man? Got bugs in your machine?
0: True bug is relentless, pointless, and thoughtless.
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2: Bring up some insects and we'll take a look at it.
0: Enjoy the taste of fear. True bug touches you in a way you don't want to be touched.
2: You bring some insects up and we'll identify.
0: True bug's plan of attack is more, more, more. True bug's cries upon going into battle are slash.
3: The drive to eliminate bugs is a revolt. Dirt, death, bugs. The thing about bugs is dirt, death, bugs. The thing about bugs is dirt, death. Bugs living in dirt, dirt producing disease, dirt producing bugs, bugs producing disease, disease contributing to the death of the body decaying, producing bugs, the bugs digesting the body and returning it to dirt. So the cycles of life has bugs at both ends. The desire to kill the bugs, to clean the world, to clean the body, to clean away the bugs, the possibility of bugs, the habitat of bugs, is in fact an attempt to clean death itself, to eliminate death. This is my belief after 30 years of working in the world of bugs.

0: its strengths. Enjoy the face of fear. 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True bug's plan of attack is more. 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
1: No.

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2: Listen, for example, to the enchanting symphony of the true bugs. The diminutive water boatmen with their hidden antennae, Cryptocerata. To the nepids or water scorpions with their deadly swollen forelegs. To the giant water bugs, largest living bugs, greatly attracted by the throb of electric light in the major urban centers of the United States. To the creeping water bugs, like Pecori femorata, and the toad bugs, like Dalgluse oculata. Listen to the marsh treaders whose elongated body resembles a thin twig or a single blade of grass. Listen to the water striders skimming almost imperceptibly across the mill pond. Yeah, the flower bug, a close, surprising relative to the infamous and much maligned bed bug with its flat body and its taste for dirty bedding. To the assassin bugs, like Conorinus sanguisuga, and to the ambush bugs, tough and horny, armed with spines. Finally, listen to a haunting and hypnotic squeal. A chinch bug, stink bugs, and cotton stainers. The music of the true bugs. The music that fades out into the glorious chasm of the darkest night.

0: To exterminate for the last 2 weeks.
1: Yeah.
0: Different exterminators all the time because, and I don't.
1: Nothing like that. I don't. Well, I'll tell you what, you get some insects in a bottle there and bring it up to this office and we'll identify them for you.
0: But you see, I don't have any bugs.
1: Well, then I can't help you.
0: No, but I want you to come and exterminate my house even though I don't have any bugs.
1: No, we don't do that.

0: 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The bug must ruminate all the bug must
1: the true bug.
0: The bug must exterminate all competition. 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Developing extended feelers, oozing techniques. True bug.
2: Relentless, pointless, and thoughtless.
0: It strikes. Enjoy the face of fear. True bug touches you in ways you don't want to be touched. 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True bug.
3: Okay, control operator.
4: No.
3: Okay, can you hold that?
0: Battle cries.
5: There's the image of the lunatic professor running through a field with a butterfly net, but I have learned so much. I've learned that if we are to kill, that by killing the bugs in all of us, we are killing everything that makes us human beings. It is the bugs that make us human. And rather than to exterminate them, I would suggest as an alternative to celebrate, to embrace, to listen to the music, and to acknowledge that here is life. Life is not in order, but in dirt. That life, the life in dirt is more. The life in dirt is worth more than the order of extermination. There is a powerful urge to clean everything, to eliminate the bugs in everything, in all systems, to produce order. But what order? Whose order? And, of course, the order that we perceive in this cleaned area of extermination is only achieved at the expense of producing chaos somewhere else and for somebody else. My lifetime living among bugs, I have learned that rather than to try to exterminate the bugs that are in all of us, it is our bugs that make us human beings. It is the bugs that are, in some respect, our most human characteristics. And rather than an attempt to exterminate, why not celebrate, embrace, to listen to the music of the bug world, and give in to the pleasure of

By developing extended feelers, oozing techniques. Thank you, Doug.

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0: In its 10 years as a weekly national series from 1987 to 1998, New American Radio commissioned and distributed over 300 original works: conceptual new drama, associational documentary, language explorations, sonic meditations, environmental compositions, musical explorations, and works that pioneer new dimensions in acoustic space. 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A special thanks to both Helen Thorington and Joanne Green for their generous support and collaboration in this partnership. 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Thank you for listening.
2: I had separated from my husband a second time, and I found myself pregnant, and I could not afford to have the child for different reasons, economic, emotional reasons, and I knew I had to have an abortion. I went to Baltimore and went into this motel room, and I gave this woman my $500, and without any anesthetic, this, I suppose, what would be called a D&C was performed on me. He told me what to do. I did it. It was performed in very short order. It was excruciatingly painful, of course. I was dismissed from the room, drove all the way back to Philadelphia, and for about a week suffered from a horrible infection from which I probably could have died. Of course, I couldn't go to the hospital, or I was afraid to go to the hospital to have anything done, because in those days this was an arrestable offense. It was terribly painful, and my abdomen swelled up enormously, and a couple of friends came over and wanted to know what they could do, and I said, I don't know what to do. Fortunately, it subsided. All I know is that I was quite ill and very frightened, because I thought I might die. I probably could have. Really, I was luckier than some of my friends who ended up in basements, almost literally back alleys. It's just an experience that no one should have to undergo. It's obscene and insane. It was just sheer terror. I was absolutely terrified. It was so painful. I was afraid I'd get caught. I don't know. It was just so horrible that I still see myself on that bed in that motel room. I don't see the doctor. I don't think I really saw the doctor. But I still see myself there.

0: This is Julie Drizin reporting live from Washington. Today marks the one-year anniversary of the death of Roe v. Wade, the controversial Supreme Court decision which legalized abortion in 1973. Since last year, the majority of states have banned abortion outright. In this half hour, we'll look at a year in the life of America after Roe. But first, as we speak, the president and an audience of his supporters are marking this anniversary with the unveiling of a national monument in memory of the estimated 28 million unborn children whose lives ended in abortion during the reign of Roe v. Wade. The memorial is being dedicated on the same day that the administration will announce a renewed campaign for the Human Life Amendment. This 25-word amendment would grant fetuses equal protection under the U.S. Constitution and therefore would impose federal law making abortion illegal in all states and U.S. territories. The president's assistants have now unveiled the statue. It's a black marble cross standing 12 feet high, bearing the figure of a small white marble baby. There's a red rose covering its genital area and a golden halo around its head. Nathan Randall is with me. He's a longtime member of the Sacred Life Crusaders. Nathan, this must be a day you've been dreaming of for a long time.
1: To tell you the truth, Julie, I am just thrilled that the war against abortion is almost over and that we are winning. Like all wars in this country's proud and mighty history, we remember those who gave their lives so that justice would prevail in the end. In this case, millions of unborn babies, silently screaming, ripped apart limb by limb, their lives brutally sucked out of them, against their will from the safety of their mother's womb.
0: Thank you, Mr. Randall. Joining me now for a political analysis is Gene Hunt, the former director of the Elizabeth Blackwell Health Center for Women, which provided abortion services to women in Philadelphia for close to two decades. Gene, this whole event must be a shock to you. How did the right wing win this fight?
2: What they've done is very clever. They've been able to correctly realize that people feel things are falling apart and that family life is under attack. And they've given the wrong answer for why that has happened. They say it's happened because we women are, quote, abandoning the home. They say it's happening because we don't care about our children anymore, because we're selfish. They say that family life is falling apart because we have no morals and no values. They don't say that family life is falling apart because the economic basis which sustains families in this country has been destroyed by their agenda. They've kept people focused in the wrong direction. There's some systemic things that have to be done to help support women and children in this country. And the anti-abortion movement consistently supports politicians who won't do those things. They don't vote for daycare appropriations. They don't vote for, you know, nutrition programs for families once kids are born. They don't vote for job training and helping to get people off medical assistance. In fact, they vote to cut medical assistance benefits so that families live in appalling poverty in this country. So they have an agenda that goes two directions at the same time. And I think people in the anti-abortion movement are going to have to come to terms with what's happened because of the anti-abortion politicians that have been in leadership, both nationally and at the state level.
0: So where do you think the anti-abortion agenda will lead us?
2: I fear that we will end up with a system where younger and younger women will, for instance, be committing suicide, which is what in states, for instance, in Utah, among young Mormon women, there is a very high rate of suicide. And when you investigate that, it's young women who are pregnant, who cannot face. When you are born into a community where it is verboten to be pregnant, to be sexually active, if abortion is not available at all, as it is in Utah, very difficult to access, young women will kill themselves. So I see quite a bleak scenario. And it's not a speculative scenario. We've been there. It's not a question of what might happen. It's a question of what will happen.
0: As the White House celebrates the anniversary of perhaps its greatest victory, not all Americans are toasting the occasion. In the eyes of some, the real war over abortion is just beginning. Not far from the White House dedication, the Encampment for Women's Lives is having a ceremony of its own.
3: And the issue isn't the supposed life of the child. The issue is control. And I won't be controlled, and I won't be silent. I'm not angry, and I'm not a passive little girl who's going to cry
4: And we recognize that abortion raises some ethical questions. But the question I put to you is, doesn't war raise some ethical questions? And doesn't poverty raise some ethical questions? And doesn't racism raise some ethical questions? I mean, why is it that abortion becomes the ethical question of our generation? And so that the issue then becomes, what is the issue? And the issue is about power, pure and simple. It is about women being able to say what happens to their lives. And believe me, if you think that that's a simple statement, try to live it. Because in the last 12 years, the backlash against women has been utterly profound.
5: One option for the rich woman, another for the poor. No dirty backroom butchers. We won't have that anymore.
0: The women and men gathered here today are creating their own memorial to remember the thousands of women who've died from illegal abortions before Roe v. Wade and the hundreds who've died all over the U.S. in just the last year. This memorial is not made of granite or marble. It's made from wire hangers, knitting needles, and other dangerous tools women have used to try to end their own pregnancies. Half of the Philadelphia General Hospital Obstetrics and Gynecology Unit houses women in labor. The other half is women who didn't want to have babies, women who took dangerous steps to end their pregnancies. Dr. Lewis Gersley heads up this ward, where he tries to patch up the medical disasters of illegal and self-induced abortion.
6: Perhaps the worst case that I can remember was of a 22-year-old woman who came in. She was in what we call septic shock. She had no blood pressure, no pulse, was quite lucid mentally. But we worked on her for about 6 hours and did everything we could do and finally decided that the only solution we had left was to try to do a hysterectomy. And she was on the gurney heading back to her room. I was walking down the hallway with her, holding her hand. And again, as so many septic shock patients are, she was mentally lucid, and she was saying, "Doctor, help me, I'm dying." And there was absolutely nothing more I could do, and before she ever made her bed, she died. And that is the sort of thing I never want to see again. I still have a picture of her uterus in my teaching files. It had a catheter all coiled up inside it, and was the whole wall of the uterus was replaced by multiple tiny abscesses and was just basically a bag of pus.
0: Since abortion was outlawed, hospitals like Philadelphia General have begun to experience an echo of the past. Before Roe v. Wade, illegal abortion was a leading cause of death of women of childbearing age. And the majority of women who died in their attempts to end unwanted pregnancies were African American and Latina. Today, with the help of more advanced medical care and antibiotics, fewer women are expected to die. But still, many arrive here too late to reverse the course of infection, too late to save their lives.
6: I have pictures in my files of kidneys of a woman who tried to abort herself with a Lysol douche and went right through the uterus into the abdomen and killed her kidneys. I have another picture of a woman who tried to abort herself with potassium permanganate and burned a hole in her vagina into the rectum and into the bladder. I've seen others where they have tried everything from coat hangers to bicycle and umbrella spokes to whatever you can think of that any woman can try.
7: Cocaine is the abortifacient of choice among young women.
0: Sean Tuohy directs the Greater Philadelphia Women's Medical Fund, which helps low-income women pay for abortions.
7: Even young women who don't do drugs, but they know from the street that cocaine is an abortifacient. Everybody knows that cocaine brings on early labor. So, you know, you could conclude from that if you take enough of it, you'll miscarry. That happens sometimes. A lot of times it doesn't, and sometimes kids get hooked on drugs.
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8: Right after we got married, Ronnie and I knew we wanted to have children, but we had a lot of questions about pregnancy and childbirth and raising kids. That's when my friend Anita told me to visit Planned Parenthood. I said, Planned Parenthood? I thought that abortion mill was shut down. No, silly, she said, the new Planned Parenthood.
9: The new Planned Parenthood provides comprehensive family planning for married couples. We'll help you plan your pregnancies from start to finish and decide the number of children that's right for you. And we'll teach you the importance of raising your children in a disciplined Christian environment. All of these services and more at the new Planned Parenthood, because America's future begins in the womb. The new Planned Parenthood can be reached at 222-BABY. Call now for a free brochure on how breastfeeding your child can ruin your marriage. That's the new Planned Parenthood at 222-BABY.
0: Kathy Call joins me now. She's the head of the Delaware County Pro-Life Coalition, a group that fought the old Planned Parenthood's agenda by speaking out against abortion and birth control for teenagers.
7: We can say no to drugs, we can say no to alcohol, we can say no to sex. There's an idea in this society that you can take sex and separate it from having children, that sex is a right that people have, but that children is a consequence that should be eliminated. You can't do that. You can't take sex and separate it from having children. It wasn't meant to be like that. So I'm not saying that every time you have sex you should have a child, but I am saying that people who have sex outside of marriage are not using their sexual capacity in the way it was designed or in the way it best benefits them. And I don't think you have to take any religious idea and use it to back that up. Just take health. Just take what's happening with sexually transmitted diseases and AIDS and pregnancies when they're unplanned. There's a lot of problems because people haven't learned where sex belongs. I think women can control their reproductive lives. It means having sex when you should, in a family.

0: crime, and it should be punished. But it doesn't make sense to punish the innocent victim of a rape, which would be the woman, or her child, if a child is conceived. When it does result in pregnancy, the woman shouldn't be hurt further by being put under or being put through an abortion, which kills a child that's half hers. And neither should the innocent child be put to death for the crime of his or her father.
1: Kathy Call says that going through with the pregnancy and bearing the child can be part of a healing process which helps women recover from devastating tragedies like rape and incest. Since abortion became illegal, it has not stopped happening. Instead, it has moved underground and overground. A group of Quaker women founded the Overground Railroad after the Supreme Court's Webster decision signaled the beginning of the end for abortion rights.
2: Shortly after the decision was handed down and everyone became aware of it, women met at the Women's Center and were outraged and said, "Do we see the handwriting on the wall? Roe is going to be in big trouble, and we have to do something about it." And somebody said, "Well, Quakers were very successful in the last century with an underground railroad moving slaves from slave states to free states, and they saved a lot of slaves. And perhaps we could do the same thing with women who were in states where they couldn't get an abortion. Perhaps we could help them get to states where they could." And the idea was born. And the name Overground was decided because it's not illegal.
1: Legal or illegal, that's for the U.S. Supreme Court to decide. Either way, the women of the Overground Railroad pledged to continue their work.
2: For us, this is a religious witness. And when something is a religious witness, even if it's frightening, you feel that you have to do that because for you, it's the right thing to do. Quakers have done illegal acts before. Just because it's against the law doesn't mean it's right for it to be against the law. It's just a bad law. And people have a moral responsibility not to obey a bad law.
1: And that's why some women have learned how to do abortions for themselves. The procedure is called menstrual extraction, and it's a crime.
3: We're tired of having our bodies controlled by the male government and the male medical establishment. Men don't know what it's like to be pregnant. And look, abortion is a basic procedure, and you don't need a doctor or a lawyer or a politician to do it.
1: Jane is a member of a self-help group, a small circle of women who meet weekly to examine each other's reproductive systems, extract menstrual flow, and do low-tech abortions when necessary. Since Roe v. Wade was overturned, Jane's group has begun to do home abortions for other women in need.
3: We use something called the Del-M, which is basically an empty jar with a stopper and two plastic tubes. One tube goes to the cannula, and the other gets connected to a syringe with a one-way valve. From that point, we just slowly and gently move the cannula around the uterus and use a syringe to get the suction going to empty out what's in the uterus. And there are two important things to know. Women should not try this alone. They have to be taught in groups. And the other thing is that you can only do this procedure in the first 8 weeks of pregnancy.
1: The FBI, DEA, and FDA joined forces today in the largest abortion bust ever. The three agencies worked together to arrest two women who attempted to smuggle thousands of RU486, the controversial French abortion pill, into the United States. Ernest Friendly is with the Federal Bureau of Investigation.
4: We've been gathering intelligence on a local smuggling ring for the past 6 months, and these women, these girls, have been at the center of it. But they couldn't outsmart us. All right. They flew to Amsterdam 2 days ago, where they met up with some Dutch feminists who got the pills from some French feminists, and they flew back last night. It's a whole feminist conspiracy to break federal law, hon.
1: The arrest of these women signals the beginning of a highly orchestrated law enforcement campaign to keep Pennsylvania an abortion-free state. Seth Kramer is a constitutional law expert at the University of Pennsylvania. He says that before Roe, women who got abortions were rarely prosecuted.
5: That was, however, a less ideologically charged time. And again, one can imagine a ideological zealot in the district attorney's office deciding that since he believes that a fetus is a person, a woman who destroys her fetus is a murderer and hence subject to criminal penalties.
1: Kramer says that if

0: The government uses its war on drugs as a model. We could wind up with informers, secret agents, surveillance, infiltration, and other cornerstones of a police state. While some of these scenarios might sound like science fiction, they have occurred elsewhere.
1: The most egregious case, of course, is the Irish situation of the 14-year-old girl who had been raped, who was subject to an injunction that she not leave the country to obtain an abortion. We also have we've seen Germany engage in searches of women, gynecological examinations under duress of women who returned from overseas. So one could imagine a sufficiently extremist state, or for that matter, local district attorney, deciding that he would obtain a search warrant to search women as they return from out of state. That's something I think that is a fairly hair-raising possibility, but we have seen similar things happen overseas.
0: Finally, last month, we uncovered perhaps the cruelest reality of post-abortion America: unwanted children. Since abortion was outlawed, estimates are that hundreds of thousands of unwanted babies will be available for adoption each year. Although the government has created financial incentives to adopt, with a glut of available newborns, less than perfect children in the adoption and foster care systems are left behind. So what happens to these kids? Our undercover news team found an orphanage the federal government would rather you not know about. We're at the site of a former military base near Philadelphia, which closed when the Cold War came to an end a few years ago. You may not have heard about this place, but it's better known among those who work here today as Camp Misery. It's called Camp Misery because hundreds of unwanted and unadoptable children are warehoused here. One orphanage worker was willing to talk to us so long as we didn't reveal her identity.
2: Why do we shave their heads? Because there are lice here. We have to keep their heads shaved to keep them from getting bugs in their hair. These kids are always sick. Outbreaks of childhood diseases. Let's see, we've already had mumps, chicken pox, measles, colds, anything. If one kid gets it, they all get it. There's never enough of anything here. We don't have enough food for these kids. Toys, you might as well forget it. Books, clothes. The kids even are jammed in two to a bed. It's cold here. It's damp. It's dark. You can see that for yourself. This is not a facility that was made for housing children.
0: About half of the kids here are Black or Latino. Many have congenital birth defects, psychological or behavioral problems, or learning disabilities. They range in age from newborns to teens, but most of the kids run away by age 13 if they can.
2: The kids are bored and frustrated here. It's easy to understand why. We're supposed to be educating them, but that is not possible. Look, there are 40 children to each worker. Some of them have incredible needs, and that means that most of them are ignored all day long. The kids are so unhappy. I feel the worst about that. A lot of them cry a lot of the time. The kids who don't cry get into violent fights with each other. Sometimes we have to sedate them just to keep them from killing each other.
3: Abortion kills children.
4: War kills children.
3: Abortion kills children.
4: Hunger kills children.
3: Abortion kills children.
4: Abuse kills children.
3: Abortion kills children.
4: AIDS kills children.
3: Abortion kills children.
4: Poverty kills children.
3: Abortion kills children.
4: Drugs kill children.
3: Abortion kills children.
4: Guns kill children.
3: Abortion kills children.
4: Bigotry kills children.
3: Abortion kills children.
4: Violence kills children.
3: Abortion kills children.
4: Neglect kills children.
3: Abortion kills children.
4: Hatred kills children.
3: Abortion kills children.
4: Bombs kill children.
3: Abortion kills children.
4: Ignorance kills children.
3: Abortion.
5: Abortion.
6: 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Abortion. Abortion.
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5: 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A special thanks to both Helen Thorington and Joanne Green for their generous support and collaboration in this partnership. Up next is Watuna, The Telling, by Harris Skibel with Susan Lepselter. 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

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Wanadi said, dreaming, I'll prove it. He sits and dreams the birth of his own mother. He dreams her brown feet, legs. 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His thought becomes blood, cell, and bone. Wanadi's mother steps out of the dream, wet like a baby, but big, full grown. She looks around, big eyes drinking in the world, the green forest, bits of sky. Then she sees her son, awake now, watching her. Wanadi smiles. He says, okay, I'll kill her now. He dreams his mother dying, folding like a flower into the ground.

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The earth split, and she rose from the ground. He peed on Wanadi's mother. His urine was poison, fire. She sizzled. Her bones died to the marrow. It was done. Wanadi tried to dream her back, but no life could refill her pores. 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Wanadi wept. The earth's not mine now. And Adosha freed the night from Wanadi's purse. 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

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He keeps his sister alone. Her room is bare. She has a lover who calls her from outside, but she's scared. And the moon is sly with hunger. He snuck into Wanadi's sky and stole the egg of life. Oehana, the egg that held the unborn people, an egg like a big white stone. The moon wanted to eat the unborn souls. His sister saw where he hid it, in the dark, glowing, big and round. She touched it. She heard them inside, humming, waiting for their day. She was waiting too. Then she knew the egg was hers, with all its songs inside it. But the moon was coming. She had to hide the egg. She felt her emptiness and forced it up inside her, all the way up, the world inside her belly. She ran into the jungle, her belly heavy. When she stopped to rest, she heard them inside her, dreaming. She fled. She came to the river, the Orinoco. It was fast and wide and loud. Okay, she said, I can't get across, then the water will be my path. And her legs and her arms and her hair began to change. She became the great snake, enormous and strong, the rainbow her crown of feathers. But Wanadi was angry. He searched for his stolen egg of life. The moon said, my sister has it, hidden away in her belly. He wanted to eat it. He wanted her punished. They hunted her down. They tricked her. Her lover changed into a bird, and he called her along the riverbanks. The great snake rose gleaming from the river when she heard her lover call. It's me, she said. Here I am. They heard singing and dancing inside her. They shot her with arrows. She went down, and the egg shot up in the air. It shattered on the river rocks, and the souls in water escaped. The pieces became a storm of eggs. They didn't drown, they hatched. Then millions of fish came swimming out. Crocodiles, turtles, eels, all the water creatures. The great snake collapsed in the river, over the banks. Her body flooded the river. The waters ran over the earth. And she left the rainbow, her feather crown, as a reminder.

Once there were stars and walking planets and animals who spoke. But they left the earth and went back to Kahunya, dropping their shapes behind. When Nadi dreamed, it's time for new voices, new souls, and so he made people like you. First he made the Indians at the green center of the world. When Nadi built their houses in the forest, along the riverbanks. Then he made the white Spanish. When Nadi gave them good hearts to start. But when his hands were full of their white clay flesh, he heard the steps of Adosha. Adosha said, "It's my turn. Now it's time for Wanadi to die." So Wanadi left the Spanish and planned to come back soon. Later he'd build their houses, after Adosha was gone. Dizzy, unprotected, the Spanish awoke, so new and blank that the sky leaked into their eyes and made them blue. They looked at the world, at the trees with nests of birds. They cried, "Homeless we are, when Nadi has left us alone." That's when Adosha approached. "Spanish," he said, "when Nadi gave you nothing. Everyone else has houses. You'll just wander like leaves." His words became spiders and crawled into their ears. Rage spun a web in their blood. They beat the Indians to death with clubs. They moved into the dead ones' houses. Then they went to murder Wanadi. Wanadi said, "You don't belong to Adosha. I made you." But the Spanish spit, "The earth isn't yours, it's ours." Led by a priest, they gathered, grew strong, and then they caught Wanadi. They nailed him to a cross, his hands and feet, with iron points hammered in. They tried to kill him, nailed to the cross all night. They said, "We'll come back when it's light." Wanadi's spirit couldn't die, but he left his dead body on the cross. The Spanish danced. Now they were really abandoned. Wanadi's spirit was gone. They had houses, but they were homeless. Killing, they wandered the earth.

0: When Nadi's spirit spoke to his people, he said, "Adoshas made himself master. His breath paints the air. Everything is infected. War and sickness everywhere. 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When Adosha dies, the earth will end. We'll go back to the beginning. The sun, the moon, the planets and stars will blaze through the sky down to earth. They'll burn in your yards. 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Your houses will be filled with light. Your bodies will be filled with light. You're dying, but I'll dream you back to life. Then when Nadi left us here on Earth, dreaming, I saw those houses. I saw when Nadi's footprints filled with light. Dreaming, I stepped inside.
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0: Rainbow Chuck Bandit.
1: Bandit.
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1: Rainbow,
0: Rainbow Chuck Bandit.
1: Rainbow,
0: Rainbow Chuck Bandit.
1: Bandit.
0: Rainbow, Rainbow Bandit.
1: Rainbow,
0: Rainbow Chuck Bandit.
1: Rainbow,
0: Rainbow Chuck Bandit.
1: Bandit.
0: Rainbow Bandit.
1: Rainbow Chuck Bandit.
0: Rainbow Chuck Bandit.
1: Rainbow Chuck Bandit.
0: Rainbow Chuck Bandit.
1: Bandit.
0: Rainbow Bandit.
1: Rainbow Chuck Bandit.
0: Rainbow Chuck Bandit.
1: Bandit.
2: Sound. And it's a sort of a canonic text sound. And it's a sort of a canonic exploitation of text sound. And it's a sort of a canonic exploitation of words alone. His most recent composition, probably that was destined to be a very famous one, is based on the words rainbow, chug, banded, and bomb. Rainbow, chug, banded, and bomb.
3: Rainbow,
2: rainbow, rainbow, chug,
3: chug,
2: banded,
3: banded,
2: and bomb,
3: and bomb.
2: Rainbow,
3: I don't
2: chug,
3: know what it is.
2: Rainbow,
3: banded,
2: chug,
3: and
2: banded,
3: rainbow,
2: bomb,
3: chug.
2: I don't know what it is.
3: Rainbow,
2: and
3: chug,
2: bomb,
3: banded,
2: rainbow,
3: and
2: chug,
3: bomb,
2: banded.
3: I don't know what it is.
2: Rainbow,
3: and bomb,
2: chug,
3: rainbow,
2: banded,
3: chug,
2: and
3: bomb,
2: banded.
3: I don't know what it is.
2: Bomb.
3: Rainbow.
2: Rainbow,
3: chug,
2: banded,
3: banded,
2: and
3: bomb,
2: I don't know what it is.
3: Rainbow,
2: rainbow,
3: chug,
2: banded,
3: banded,
2: and
3: bomb,
2: unidentified flying object, and this seems
3: fits,
2: to
3: I mean,
2: fit.
3: My mouth is open,
2: my
3: eyes
2: of convergence
3: on
2: some
3: unidentified flying object,
2: unidentified flying
3: object,
2: and
3: my
2: this
3: fits,
2: subject of
3: I mean,
2: discussion
3: is
2: open,
3: my
2: unidentified
3: flying
2: on some
3: object,
2: unseen.
3: It seems to
2: fit. Unidentified
3: flying
2: object
3: of discussion.
2: And
3: this
2: unidentified
3: fits,
2: flying open
3: object,
2: eyes
3: convergence
2: on some
3: to fit.
2: Unseen
3: my
2: subject of discussion.
3: Unidentified
2: flying
3: unidentified
2: flying
3: object.
2: This
3: fits.
2: And
3: it
2: opens
3: to
2: fit.
3: Eyes
2: convergence
3: on
2: some
3: unseen
2: unidentified
3: flying
2: object.
3: Borborygmos
2: is a wonderful
3: word.
2: It
3: means
2: a rumble produced
3: in
2: the
3: elephant's
2: stomach.
3: A
2: sharp
3: where
2: you'd
3: expect
2: a natural.
3: A
2: natural
3: where
2: you'd
3: expect
2: a sharp.
3: No
2: rule
3: observed
2: but
3: the
2: exceptional.
3: And
2: then
3: first
2: happy thought
3: bring
2: in
3: a heart.
2: No
3: bar
2: sequence
3: to the
2: bar
3: behind
2: of spring.
3: No
2: bar
3: prelude
2: to
3: the
2: next
3: that comes.
2: Which
3: follows
2: which
3: you really
2: need
3: mine.
2: To fling
3: its
2: happy
3: thought,
2: clash,
3: bring
2: in
3: your
2: bing,
3: bang, bing.
2: For
3: harmonies
2: to
3: call it
2: right
3: of spring.
2: Discords
3: pass.
2: The season
3: when
2: on
3: joyous
2: wing
3: in
2: the
3: birds,
2: melodious
3: carols,
2: happy
3: thought,
2: and
3: harmonies
2: in
3: everything.
2: Clang,
3: he who could
2: write.
3: The
2: right
3: of spring,
2: clang,
3: and
2: if
3: clash.
2: I
3: be
2: right,
3: now
2: this
3: is
2: about
3: Wagner,
2: and
3: just
2: observe
3: the
2: similarity
3: of
2: the last line,
3: and
2: clang,
3: clash,
2: clatter,
3: clatter,
2: clang,
3: and
2: clash,
3: that's
2: about
3: Wagner,
2: now,
3: and
2: it
3: then
2: crash,
3: clash,
2: clink,
3: clang,
2: bing,
3: bang,
2: bing,
3: this
2: is
3: about
2: Stravinsky
3: 40
2: years
3: later,
2: and I
3: bet
2: that
3: the guy
2: who
3: wrote
2: the
3: Stravinsky
2: poem
3: was
2: a great
3: admirer
2: of Wagner,
3: of course.
2: And
3: so
2: it goes,
3: you know.
2: So
3: I
2: made
3: up
2: a
3: formula.
2: I said
3: that
2: a
3: modernistic
2: monstrosity
3: in
2: 20
3: years
2: becomes
3: a
2: sophisticated
3: curiosity,
2: and
3: in
2: another
3: 20
2: years
3: becomes
2: a
3: modern
2: masterpiece.
3: Once
2: you step
3: on
2: the
3: tonic,
2: you step
3: on
2: the tonic
3: again,
2: you know,
3: just
2: feel
3: that,
2: well, we've
3: heard
2: that
3: tonic
2: again,
3: and
2: we've
3: heard
2: that
3: dominant
2: again.
3: Let's
2: do
3: something
2: new. Once you step on the tonic, you step on the tonic again, you know, just feel that, well, we've heard that tonic again, and we've heard that dominant again. Let's do something new.
3: Step on the tonic, you step
2: Once
3: on
2: you
3: the tonic
2: step on
3: again,
2: the tonic,
3: you know,
2: just step on
3: feel
2: the tonic
3: well,
2: again, you
3: step
2: know,
3: on the
2: just
3: tonic,
2: feel that, well,
3: step
2: we've
3: on the tonic
2: again, you know,
3: again.
2: Just
3: we've
2: feel
3: heard
2: that
3: we've
2: dominant
3: step on
2: again.
3: The tonic,
2: Let's
3: step
2: do
3: on the
2: something
3: tonic
2: new.
3: Again, you know, just feel that, well,
2: Once
3: we've
2: step
3: on the
2: tonic,
3: you step
2: on
3: the tonic
2: again,
3: you know,
2: just feel that,
3: well,
2: we've
3: step
2: on
3: the
2: tonic,
3: you step
2: on
3: the tonic
2: again, you know,
3: again.
2: Let's
3: well,
2: do
3: we'll
2: something
3: step on
2: the
3: tonic,
2: new.
3: You step on the tonic
2: Once
3: again,
2: you step
3: know,
2: on the tonic,
3: feel
2: that well,
3: step
2: on
3: the
2: tonic
3: step
2: again,
3: again,
2: you know,
3: just step
2: on
3: feel
2: the tonic
3: well,
2: again, you know,
3: just
2: feel
3: that
2: well,
3: we've
2: step
3: on
2: the tonic,
3: you
2: step on
3: the tonic
2: again, you
3: know,
2: just feel
3: that
2: well,
3: we've
2: step
3: on
2: the
3: tonic,
2: step
3: on
2: the tonic
3: again,
2: you
3: know,
2: again, you
3: know,
2: just feel
3: that well,
2: we've step on the
3: tonic,
2: you
3: step
2: on
3: the
2: tonic
3: again,
2: you know,
3: just
2: feel
3: that
2: well,
3: we've
2: step
3: on
2: the
3: tonic,
2: you step
3: on
2: the tonic again, you know,
3: just
2: step on
3: the
2: tonic,
3: you
2: step
3: on
2: the
3: tonic
2: again, you know,
3: tonic
2: again, you
3: know,
2: just
3: feel
2: that
3: well,
2: we've step on the tonic,
3: heard
2: step on
3: that
2: the tonic
3: again,
2: you know,
3: just
2: feel
3: that
2: well,
3: we've
2: step on the tonic, you
3: step
2: on
3: the
2: step
3: on
2: the again,
3: you
2: know,
3: step
2: on
3: the
2: feel
3: that
2: well,
3: again,
2: you
3: know,
2: step
3: on
2: the
3: tonic,
2: you
3: step
2: on the
3: tonic
2: again, you know,
3: just
2: feel
3: that
2: well,
3: step
2: on the
3: tonic,
2: you step
3: on
2: the
3: tonic
2: again, you
3: know,
2: just
3: feel
2: that
3: well,
2: we've step
3: on
2: the
3: tonic,
2: you step
3: on
2: the tonic
3: again,
2: you
3: know,
2: just
3: feel
2: that well,
3: we've
2: step
3: on
2: the
3: tonic,
2: you
3: step
2: on
3: the
2: tonic
3: again,
2: you
3: know,
2: again.
3: Let's do something new.

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Dot bunch dot dot dot dot dot bunch dot dot dot dot bunch da dot bunch dot dot bunch dot dot dot dot dot dot dot transom da dot bunch dot bunch da dot transom bunch dot dot ladle da dot ladle bunch da dot dot bunch da dot da dot da bunch bunch dot bunch bunch dot bunch dot dot dot ration fashion do dog do do doctor ration fashion do dog do do doctor ration fashion do dog do do doctor ration fashion do dog do do doctor ration fashion do dog do do doctor ration fashion do dog do do doctor ration siphon station stash rash state sycamore scythe stayed ration ration siphon station stash rash state 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fashion, do dog, do do, doctor. It suits me, but not me. It suits me, but not me. It suits me, but not me. It suits me, but not me. It suits me, but not me. It suits me, but not me. It suits me, but not me. It suits me, but not me. It suits me, but not me. It suits me, but not me. It suits me, but not me. It suits me, but not me. It suits me, but not me. It suits me. It suits me. It suits me. It suits me. But not me. It suits me. It suits me. But not me. To do today. To do. To do today. To do today. To do. To do today. Blake hideous, Blake hideous, Blake hideous, Blake hideous, Blake hideous, Blake hideous. To do today, to do, to do today, to do today, to do, to do today. Blake hideous, Blake hideous, Blake hideous, Blake hideous, Blake hideous, Blake hideous. To do today, to do, to do today, to do today, to do, to do today. Blake hideous, Blake hideous, Blake hideous, Blake hideous, Blake hideous, Blake hideous. 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Dog, dog, do dog, dog, do dog, dog, do dog, do do do dog, dog, do dog, dog, do dog, dog, do dog, do do do dog, dog, do dog, dog, do do do do do doctor do, doctor do, doctor do, doctor do, doctor do, doctor do, doctor do, doctor do, doctor do, doctor do, doctor do, doctor video, rodeo, video, rodeo, video, rodeo, video, rodeo, video, rodeo, video, rodeo. 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
0: 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A special thanks to both Helen Thorington and Joanne Green for their generous support and collaboration in this partnership. Up next is In Malpais by Gregory Whitehead. Thank you for listening.

Some people say they see ghosts. But I think it's just their own bad memories.

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I'll just spend the day crawling through the black rock.

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Some people say they see ghosts.

Sam Crazy live out here. But I think it's just their own bad memories rolling through here, like a bunch of cowboys and Cadillacs.

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Some people say they see ghosts. You know, they say I'm crazy. Way back here.

0: Well, there's no sign of any brain activity whatsoever, but we are able to keep the patient breathing through the use of the respirator. There's no family to make the difficult decision to terminate the apparatus. So our policy is to keep the patient breathing for as long as we can. There's no sign of any brain activity, but we are able to use the respirator to keep the patient breathing through the use of the respirator. There's no family to make the difficult decision to terminate apparatus. So our policy is to keep the patient breathing for as long as we can. There's no sign of any brain activity, but we are able to use the respirator to keep the patient breathing for as long as we can. In the absence of a family member who could make the difficult decision to terminate the apparatus, our policy is to use the respirator to keep the patient as long as we can. There's no sign of any brain activity. We are able to use the respirator to keep the patient. There's family to make the decision to terminate the apparatus. So our policy is to keep the patient breathing for long. Family, the difficult
1: terminate apparatus.
0: So our policy is
1: to breathe
0: as long as there's no sign of any brain
1: activity,
0: but we are able to use the respirator to keep the breathing.
1: Oh.

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0: 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Conceptual new drama, associational documentary, language explorations, sonic meditations, environmental compositions, musical explorations, and works that pioneer new dimensions in acoustic space. Wave Farm is thrilled to partner with New American Radio to ensure these works remain available to listeners today and into the future. New American Radio was organized by Helen Thorington, executive producer, and Regina Beyer, associate producer. A special thanks to both Helen Thorington and Joanne Green for their generous support and collaboration in this partnership. Up next is Torso Hell by Terry Allen. Thank you for listening.
2: Torso Hell.

Torso Hell is an idea for a horror movie, a treatment. 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A rocket or mortar or something makes a direct hit. They are blown to pieces, literally. Their people get out to them, but all they find are just piles of arms and legs and blood and gore. The whole bit. Anyway, it's such a mess, they can't tell one guy's limb from another, so they just stick everything all together in one big bag and send them off in a helicopter. The main guy, the star of the movie, is a complete quad. No arms or legs, barely even stumps. A torso. 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All of them are alive by some weird miracle.

Perhaps it should begin like an old Disney movie. 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There it is.

At the hospital, it's so crazy and confused that when these guys come in, the doctors and nurses don't know what from what. They just start sewing. The main guy stays a torso, but they put his arms and legs back on the other guys. Two guys each get one of his arms. Two guys each get one of his legs. I know this isn't realistic. They can't sew that stuff back on, but this is a movie. So the star is a torso, and each of his buddies have one of his limbs. None of them, of course, know anything about it, as they are all knocked out on morphine. They get sent off in different directions to different hospitals, so years later, back in the world, they all figure everybody but them is dead.

0: the torso recuperates in Japan. There could be some shocking scenes here when he comes out of his morphine daze and realizes.
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1: In its 10 years as a weekly national series from 1987 to 1998, New American Radio commissioned and distributed over 300 original works. Conceptual new drama, associational documentary, language explorations, sonic meditations, environmental compositions, musical explorations, and works that pioneer new dimensions in acoustic space. 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New American Radio was organized by Helen Thorington, executive producer, and Regina Beyer, associate producer. A special thanks to both Helen Thorington and Joanne Green for their generous support and collaboration in this partnership. Up next is Violet Flames, Part 2 by Brenda Hutchinson. Thank you for listening.
2: I recently spent 3 months living at the headquarters for the Church Universal and Triumphant in Montana. It's because my sister's been a member of this church for several years that I became interested in finding out more about it and to spending some time there to talk to people and to try to get some understanding about why people were there, and a better understanding of just the whole church in general. Mostly it was because I wanted to put my mind at ease, and I figured if I were able to see what was going on firsthand, that I would have a more accurate picture of what that community was like and how it involved my sister. The 3 months that I spent there were in the winter, and it was really cold. It's a very remote place. It's about 5,000 feet up, a high desert surrounded by snow-covered mountains. It's really beautiful. There are no paved roads in the community where she lives. No lights, no street lights. So at night it's just dark, lots of stars, and very, very windy. Part one of The Violet Flame begins with Mark Prophet giving a sermon. Mark Prophet is the founder of Church Universal and Triumphant, and the next person you hear after that is Elizabeth Clare Prophet. In part two, the first speaker that you hear is Sean Prophet, who is Elizabeth Clare Prophet's son, and then she speaks after him. I spoke with many, many people at the church while I was there, and I recorded over 40 hours worth of material. So most of what you're about to hear are the stories of the people that I recorded while I was there, as well as sounds of outside, the wind, mostly the wind.

Well, I certainly admire the work that my mother and father have done. Many people believe the things that the media has said, and that hurts me. I'd like for people to know my mother and father as I've known them. And I've seen them in every possible situation, you know, since I was a child. And they were both extremely hardworking in the founding and the formation of this organization. And they put every bit of themselves that was available and more into it. They have been expressed a great deal of love and helped many people in their lives and generosity. They've been an example to me of walking that path of a reunion with God, one that I sometimes feel, you know, unable to follow in every way. You know, they both wear very, very, you know, big shoes.

0: I couldn't possibly do what God has done here. God has done this, and I feel that I am his servant. I obey his commandments to me. I have a profound oneness with Jesus, and the Sacred Heart of Jesus, the Immaculate Heart of Mary.
1: In the name of our beloved Mighty I Am Presences and Holy Christ selves, we call forth the presence of beloved Paul the Venetian, the Ascended Master Nicholas Rorick, all angels of art and of the handcrafts to come forth and join
0: us. A messenger being someone who receives by the Holy Spirit the teachings and the directions of the Ascended Masters. And Ascended Masters are just people like you and me who have passed their tests in life, and whose souls have transcended the necessity to have a physical body and be on earth. So they are spiritual masters, but very tangible and very real.
1: And we accept this then right now in full power in the name of the Christ. Amen.
2: Amen.
1: Okay.
3: Everything is different. There's so many restrictions. I mean, you cannot eat sugar. There's a lot of things you cannot wear red, you cannot wear black, you cannot wear orange. Which is, I can see their point, because they want to uphold a standard. And I agree with that. But colors, that's your way of expressing yourself. And we're required to wear skirts. Now that, how can a person express themselves if they've got to wear a skirt every day? If this school would just tame down it a bit, just you know, even in the rule book they say that you're not, that even on weekends, you should not wear spandex, because it reveals too much of your shape. That's the limit. That's just too much.
4: I want to be a nurse.
5: I want to be a dog.
6: I'm gonna be a giraffe.
7: Vincent, you're a funny boy.
8: I don't care.
9: The bad man did not hit Ted. Ted got to a hut.
10: Our son also has really been a joy in our life. He's really, in many respects, he's one of our best teachers. Although we can't really let that onto him, you know. He's just really a delight. I think that this community offers children a tremendous amount. The education, secular and spiritual, I believe, is really, really great. That's something that, you know, I really can't stress enough about how important and how significant I think about the community here is. He's, you know, just over five, and he's been reading for, I don't know, about 2 years. And, you know, he's basically got his eyes open, and he's, you know, he's very much alert and aware.
11: Tom is in bed.
12: What's Dave things for?
11: Jet
12: to hold the bag.
11: The jet is red.
13: As far as education goes, there are a lot of innovative programs going on in the community, especially starting with very little children.
11: That's all.
13: And I think that I would say that our community, even though we're living 25 miles from the nearest town, is nevertheless affected by the ills that are being experienced by the rest of the country. Our children have television and videos and go to movies in town 25 miles away. We just find that even though there's no problem here, that they can't leave here unprepared for someplace else.
12: Too loud, Vincent.
13: The children are all their own individual people and are expected to have their own individual thoughts, their individual ideas, and to pursue whatever religion they choose to pursue. And that's it.
14: Who's this?
15: Buddha.
14: It's time to do our own Buddha. So how do we fix our hands?

0: thing about this community is that everyone in the community supports your, you know, most of the people share that same goal, and we support each other's goal of becoming the highest manifestation of God that we can become. And I think the fact that we're set apart, or that we have chosen to come and live in this wilderness, is there's a fairly common tradition in religious communities to do that.
1: It's like the end of the world, and it's just a beautiful place to be.
2: There's a slight concern that we're taking it for granted around here,
1: but
2: because it is so beautiful. This is truly, you got the correct name, Paradise Valley.
1: Mm-hmm.
2: We'd like to have more trees. Because there's, you know, we have cactus all
1: over. We have cactus growing. What's amazing thing is to see the cactus coming up through the snow in April and May.
2: This is high desert.
1: It's amazing.
2: Yeah, lots of wildflowers.
1: And rabbits.
2: We like it.
1: Mm-hmm. The other night when I was walking on the snow, I thought, you know, I really love to walk on the snow and you hear the crunch of the snow. And it's almost, and it's when it's snowing, it's so still and it's so silent.
2: You don't hear anything. Something mysterious.
3: You look how we look at it as public systems. Now, I disagree with that because they're going to have 750 people there and they're going to be buried for a year and a half, according to the statement, up to a year and a half.
4: It was like a big explosion in my life. It was like I suddenly realized that this is what I've been looking for.
3: They say that they have everything in place except the septic systems. Septic system, they, according to the EIS, shows that they're going to have holding tanks. Park coming does not allow holding tanks.
4: It's kind of like I had the second feeling of having come home.
3: They want to add another 77 units onto the golden age, which is fine. They can do that if they do it like everybody else.
4: I'm very happy to be up here. Very, very grateful to be here. We're nestled right here in the heart of all this wilderness, this pristine Holy Spirit environment. It's really wonderful. It's very rugged, but it's got such beautiful spiritual beauty. It takes your breath away a lot.
5: I don't think we can stand that much sewage running into the ground.
4: And it's just tremendous. There's just tremendous raw forces here too that abound with the geological geothermal features of the park and so on. It's just an incredible area. I mean, just you can hardly describe it. It's such an incredible area.
5: If I own a place south of there, towards Ghana, couldn't I do the same thing? Couldn't I drill into it and heat my house and make a hot swimming pool and everything out over there? So I think they're going to set a precedent if they let the church go in there and drill into that hot spring and siphon out that hot water.

But the violet flame is called the seventh ray, and its function is transmutation or alchemy, transformation. The violet flame is a flame of forgiveness. The violet flame, which is the gift of Saint Germain, is given to us and by decreeing, which means to affirm by the name of God, I am, the prayer of the violet flame. By doing that, we can reach people all over the world from our heart and from our love. We can send and direct that violet flame. So the violet flame is just a wonderful action of the Holy Spirit. And there's no question that you can see the difference in your life when you invoke the violet flame. A very simple way to invoke the violet flame is to use the name of God. God gave the name I Am to Moses. And to simply say, I am a being of violet fire. I am the purity God desires. And that means we take the power of the name of God, I Am, and we qualify it with the direction, with the affirmation that God is where I am, and His violet flame is enfolding me now. And through it, I am becoming the purity that God

0: What you're in right now is the entryway. And there's many scenarios to having to use this. And so some of what we're designed for is worst cases you can put together. If you would have come in and you've been contaminated by fallout, you'd wash down with a hose, which is over here. And then you'd step into this area, which is our decontamination area. And someone would help you wash down in here. And you need someone to help you because if you've been in fallout, you could have in your ears, your nose, you need someone to help you. This big door here is a blast door. Now, if you were to have an atomic weapon go off nearby, you get a tremendous pressure. And so this is designed to take 200 PSI pushing on it. Right after that occurs, you get a vacuum. It wants to pull it open. So these big latches here for them hold the door from being pulled out. So let's go on in. Keep your heads low because you don't want to bang it on the top.
1: Some people have asked us, what are we going to do, fight with the Russian army when it gets here? The truth of the matter is as a policy, the church doesn't buy and own guns. Although, I guess we have probably a couple of guns around because people who are shepherds and that sort of thing take the flocks up under the hills. You know, you've got to protect your flocks.
0: This
1: you're up there with 500,000 sheep, whatever it is.
0: You can crawl in there if you want.
2: I think I'll
0: pass. Yeah. There's food in there for 30 people for a year.
1: A lot of staff members, like everybody else in Montana, own rifles, which are predominantly hunting rifles. They're not a great predominant. In other words, they don't have huge numbers of guns, as opposed to, let's say, a lot of the people in Gardner or the Paradise Valley. This is gun country, you know.
0: A unit made in Switzerland, and it will take out any contaminated particles. And if there was some thought you might have had a gas warfare or germ warfare operation outside, you can break the line here and hook in this big tank, which is a filter, which would take out that.
1: Did you get your elk yet this year? Is you know, one of the things that people mostly say.
0: Which we can operate off outside power, off our diesel generator here in the shelter. We have fuel for 2 years use. Now, that wouldn't mean we were down here for 2 years. You wouldn't expect to be down here for maybe over 60 days, but if you get a real bad case scenario, you go up, there's nothing there, you might want to come down here to sleep.
1: We have a fallout shelter, as you know. You say that word, and you touch a very deep, sensitive nerve. To the degree that these misunderstandings have led to people thinking that we were a survivalist cult, bomb shelters are not a major part of our lives. We have other things that we like to think about.
0: A shower. There's a commode behind the door.
1: We can't ignore the nature of the world that we live in. You have a place where you have the largest collection of nuclear weapons in the world, and you have the greatest concentration of political instability.
3: You've seen it all.
1: I wonder what that means.
4: Yeah, they glow, huh?
5: They glow for 32 years. So if all the lights go out, we can still find our way to the exit.
1: In effect, a lot of our critics are asking us to not respond to things that are obvious in the world.

This all sounds bizarre. There have been previous civilizations going back for hundreds of millions of years and maybe longer on this planet, and that some of the civilizations were great, had great light. They were all golden age civilizations. Various root races, what we call them, whole life waves came and evolved without ever having descended to the level of physicality that we are, and won their ascension and returned to God back and back and back and back. And that over time, there was a fall, which ultimately impacted Earth. Earth, as I understood it, became a home to the people who decided that they would let people from other planets who had lagged behind in their evolution come here to try to give them a spin, and they underestimated the problems that would come here and caused a level of fall. And see, basically, in the old days, people could create. They imitated the creation of God because they were of a higher evolution than we currently are right now, and they knew the secrets of creation, but often they created forms that were essentially evil. They had a distortion of what the divine pattern was supposed to be, and that we have the record of that creation with us in the fossils that still exist here now of things like dinosaurs, you know what I mean? But what I think is even more important than the fact that there were dinosaurs is the fact that there were people who had the power and the capacity to create them. There are forces of light and forces of darkness, and that our church takes cognizance of that. We don't spend a great deal of time talking to the outside world about it because to some degree it sounds like nonsense. And to whatever degree that you want to account for and take those things into consideration, all religious traditions, particularly in their esoteric forms, recognize that there is good and evil. And that there are always a relatively small number of people who are, first of all, cognizant of this fact and willing to do battle with the forces of evil on behalf of a humanity that is unaware of what is actually going on. And that's what one of our major contributions to society is, even though it is unknown or unknowable by most of the people, because even if we told them, they wouldn't understand it, and the rest would probably find it humorous and try to ridicule it. So it's just that simple.

there's snow, you can walk on these huge snowbanks. And there's a lot of trees clumped up together. There's a lot of nice branches to help yourself up.

0: is the baby just like
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1: Okay. Good afternoon. 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My name is Andrea Jane and I'll be joined by Anna and Jeff on percussion and bells and Drew on the LP, Michelle working the tape measure, Dharma's going to do some vocals, Quinn on Chinese balls, Maddie on AM radio, Brian is going to bring some thunder on the sheet metal, Simon's going to play the arpeggiator, and Holden is going to do some LP manipulations. What we're here to do today is present a composition I've created that pulls inspiration from John Cage's work. We've been working all afternoon on preparing to perform the composition entitled In, On, Out, On, In. Out, On, In, that is based on a graphic score. The inspirational Cagean elements that we're working with today in this composition are the use of Radio Studio as a space for generating content for compositions, use of the I Ching as an element that lends a shape to the composition, and use of chance operation in determining the shape of the score. Percussion instruments, the use of the radio itself, the tuner and volume dials as controllers of dynamics and emitters of sound, inclusion of incidental sound, the idea that all sounds are musical. The shape of the composition is based on the amplitude curve of a thunderstorm. When I tossed the I Ching to obtain the theme of the composition, the result was hexagram 51. Chen, the arousing. Shock, thunder. The piece contains percussive elements, electronic tones, vocalizations, and text readings, and radio waves. It involves multiple methods of radio transmission. The terrestrial an internet-based broadcast signal of WGXC 90.7 FM, short-range FM transmitter, whose receivers are located in the field outside the studio, on the porch, and in studio. The signal from each of these receivers are amplified using microphones, and their signals are fed back into the studio. The composition will run approximately 45 minutes in length. And then in the second half of the program, the performers will join me in the studio for a discussion of their experience and other question-answer periods. So, without further ado, I shall present to you, with all of our participants here, In, On, Out, On, In, putting Hands on Radio into practice on WGXC 90.7 FM, Accra.
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0: 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Existence rising sharply.
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0: 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And we just performed in studio a composition entitled In, On, Out, On, In, Out, On, In. I have a slew of people with me here in the studio. Anna, Jeff, Drew, Michelle, Dharma, Quinn, Maddie, Brian, Simon, Holden. Am I forgetting anyone? And myself, Andrea Jane. Thank you so much for helping me realize this project that I've been working on for the past little while. That was a piece, an homage of John Cage. And I don't know how he'd feel about it, but I feel pretty good. We're going to take a pause to reconfigure the studio here and come back and speak with everyone about what we just did.
1: Originally commissioned for Unsound 2020 Online as a collective listening experience, Community of Grieving is a radiophonic ceremony that prioritizes sonic healing, communal catharsis, and mourning as resistance. Released in the midst of stringent COVID-19 lockdowns around the world, Community of Grieving incorporates a series of electronically augmented vocalizations, drawing from lineages of Vesper, Lament, and Open Throat Singing, to bemoan the systemic negligence, profound isolation, and massive loss of life that occurred at this stage of the pandemic. Throughout the piece, Holoboska and Giertz use digital distortion to signify the delirium of illness, while the foundational sounds of the respiratory apparatus are deployed to evoke both meditation and mortality. Equally focused on remediation and confrontation, Community of Grieving presents a queer sonic activism that is rooted in practices of respite, refuge, wrath, and regenesis. Zosia Holoboska, also known as Mala Erba, is a Vienna-based sound artist, queer music activist, researcher, and producer. With a practice deeply rooted in Slavic folklore, Holoboska's work explores queering archives, healing practices, and interspecies intimacy. They create performances, sound installations, radio works, and soundscapes for dance performances. They are a member of the feminist collective Oramix and a founder of Sounds Queer, a collective working at the intersection of electronic music, sound art, and queer activism. Julia Giertz has a long-standing practice as a sound artist. Once originating from choreography, her practice is today influenced by implementing concepts of resonance and mechatronics. In her work, composition is mixed with the construction of sound sculptures and electroacoustic instruments. Central to her work is the physical and political aspects of listening, as well as the relation between sound, people, and movement. I'm Kamikaze Jones, Wavefarm Archive Contributor, and you are listening to WGXC, Wavefarm Radio.

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1: In its 10 years as a weekly national series from 1987 to 1998, New American Radio commissioned and distributed over 300 original works. Conceptual new drama, associational documentary, language explorations, sonic meditations, environmental compositions, musical explorations, and works that pioneer new dimensions in acoustic space. 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A special thanks to both Helen Thorington and Joanne Green for their generous support and collaboration in this partnership. Up next is Melog X-Ram by Richard Teitelbaum. Thank you for listening.

0: All our life was very strange because we never believed to our government, to our newspapers, and we saw only life, only lie in our life, and we was afraid to speak about political, and about some ideas of freedom, and so on. And maybe therefore we never thought about politics. We not therefore afraid, but we never know about what is truth, what is lie.
1: One of the main idea of that communist society was to create a new man with new soul. When I was boy, it was before the war, I was also I used to think that it is a way to change our mentality. It will be enough to build new society. And it was, by the way, why they supported Lysenko so much, because Lysenko believes that genes don't exist, because if you will believe in genes, you don't believe that you can change the people so quickly in the course of at least 100 years, and they wanted to change people radically in the course of several tens years. So the best way to change people so quickly is just to kill them. It is the only way, and they did it. I began to doubt of this idea in 1940s, when I was a student. Because Lysenko theory was crucial for this kind of ideas. I just traveled to his farm, not his private farm, of course, to his experimental farm. And I checked what was written in newspapers about his success, and I saw no success. And I understood at that moment that everything was lie. So after that, I understood that Marxism is not science. It was enough for me.
2: My father, who is physicist, a scientist, he had to go to Yugoslavia for conference. He said that he thought that Czechoslovakia can to come to communism its own way. And after that, it was forbidden to him to go not only to Yugoslavia, but on all his life to go abroad. And from that time, he never was abroad. He was invited very often because he brilliant.
3: Also 1961, als die Mauer gebaut wurde, war ich 15,5 Jahre. Ich kann mich eigentlich noch ganz genau daran erinnern. Meine Eltern, wir wollten in West-Berlin ins Kino gehen und hatten auch schon Kinokarten.
4: Aber vormittags, when the wall in Berlin was built up, and that he liked to go to West-Berlin in a cinema in West-Berlin, and they saw Panzer, I don't know the word for Panzer, in the street, and they heard them that Ulbricht had closed the city, and that had closed something. And the wall was in this time named as a wall against the fascistic tendencies in West Berlin. But they could see that the barbed wire on the wall was against the people in East Berlin, and that it was impossible from East Berlin to go to West because the barbed wire was on the wall and it was too dangerous, and it was very easy in this time to go from West to East.
5: The problem of liberty, the socialist state.
6: What went wrong with Marxism?
5: A huge and a huge, really a huge army of informers.
1: We are afraid to speak about literature because for any word we risked to be invited to KGB.
2: In our country, it was impossible to change something for the people.
1: When I was studying in conservatory, I lived in hostel, and we afraid that in our room is microphone, and we joked. Hey, Vanya from KGB, hear us. We speak about anecdotes about Brezhnev and so on. And we was a little afraid.
5: It was very cruel. The frustration and the unhappiness was really unbelievable.
7: I think Gorbachev did not understand what he began, what he really began. Before the communists had other ideas, Stalinist idea, Maoist idea, just to kill people. but it turned out that it doesn't work. So glasnost. Glasnost is some bourgeois freedom. It is not socialist freedom. But Stalinist construction, practically Leninist construction of socialism, because everything was just from Lenin, all the structure. Leninist construction was very logical. It doesn't work in a long-term time, but they did not know this. So it was very logical. And if you will throw out one brick, and such a brick as closeness. So instead of closeness, you have hole named openness. All construction will be destroyed because it will be now illogical. And it has happened now. But at least Gorbachev defeated, redefined every time the concept of socialism. But he must not defeat, but be ahead of this process, and it is tragic. It is tragic for him and for Kant.
4: The opening of the wall in the television at the 9th of November, and he saw the first cars, Abis, going to West Berlin, looking at these three walls. He was thinking about people who died on this place countries before, because they were murdered when they were murdered while they liked to go to

0: Then I came to a park, and my aunt opened the door, and she said, "You know what's happening? A revolution is taking place in town. You came just in the right time, you know, but you will be disappointed because none of the theaters, you know, play. There is nothing doing. You just have to go there, and they have all these discussions." And I was so perplexed. I said, "God, what is happening?" So, you know, then I called all my friends, and it was like sitting on a roller coaster because, you know, every day, instead of sitting at home with my relatives, you know, eating all those good Czech dumplings and sweets, I was actually taking part in all the demonstrations, you know, and, you know, screaming all kinds of slogans and being with people I haven't seen for years and meeting people with whom I started in 68, you know, remembering all the sad time when, like, we were marching down the Wenceslas Square with candles in our hands, you know, mourning young Palas, this Czech student who set himself on fire to protest against the invasion in 68, you know, and all these memories came back to my mind, and you know, this was quite a different feeling. It was, you know, like a miracle was really taking place because I still don't believe it. I don't believe that it happened. It was so strong, such a feeling, you know. You laughed and at the same time tears were running down your face. It was just very, very strong feeling.
1: We all, everybody, negativists. Very little optimists, but optimists, little crazy men for us, because we see all our situation pessimistically.
2: The danger is the extreme right and the fascism. And we have to help these countries to avoid the evolution to the extreme right. If the Western Europe is really ready to help Eastern Europe or Western Europe and the United States and the entire Western world is really afraid now that they lose the enemy.
3: America is not the answer. It has some positive things in it, for example, political democracy, but that's not the only thing. It's not the answer.
4: Don't you have a feeling that America is going to the birds?
5: Capitalism is better for richer people than for poorer.
4: New York City, but life in this city is really tough.
3: The answers that America will provide will not be there. This country has a lot of problems itself, profound problems, which it cannot resolve, and so far it was not unable.
6: Do you think capitalism in this country has a human face?
7: Not enough.
5: Capitalism?
2: No capitalism, no the atomic army, not the Atlantic Pact, but Gorbachev destroyed communism.
8: I feel that we are now witnessing the emergence of a general idea which is conquering people's minds on the eve of the 21st century. It is the idea of unity.
5: Many thanks to God. Gorbachev because he is the reason that we can act now all the
7: time.
9: Между тем, сегодня в переосмыслении нуждается сама идея прогресса. 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
2: использования,
9: без необратимых
2: And with all these countries is a very, very complicated question. And it's really the main problem for
8: irreparable damage to the environment or the exploitation of men or entire nations or in irreversible moral and ethical losses.
1: I'm afraid that no one man in our country don't know, he doesn't know what is it socialism. Because socialism is only a strange idea, but not reality. And if we don't know what is it socialism, what we must think about it? No. We don't know, and because we don't want socialism at all.
8: And a fundamental restructuring.
1: What is it? I don't know.
8: Reason and justice.
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0: You have just heard Melog Scram, a radio sound piece by Richard Teitelbaum, featuring voices and music of Eastern Europe and the Soviet Union. The voices in order of appearance are those of Dmitry Smirnov, Yelena Firsova, Dr. Yuri Orlov, Norman Manea, Gennady Shklarevsky, Zdenek Pashek, Werner Fratzitla, Dr. Helga Delamotte Haber, Olga Tot, an anonymous Czech translator, Lech Valensa, Mikhail Gorbachev, Václav Havel, Allen Ginsberg, Tuli Kupferberg, and many others. The music included work songs of the Soviet Republic of Georgia, The Iron Foundry by Mosolov, the Soviet Red Army Chorus and Orchestra, Hungarian and Romanian gypsy music, Pipes of Belorussia, a Polish polka, and original music by Richard Teitelbaum. Recorded and mixed by Scott Petito, NRS Studios, Kingston, New York.
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3: When I became president, I realized that if only I could take the next step and become the dictator of the whole world, then I could really make things happen. 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
8: Today, in the world of freedom, crises multiply.
9: U.S. warns
8: our
9: Soviets
8: country,
9: on atom test ban. Soviet accuses U.S.
8: Our
9: of not wanting
8: you,
9: atom ban.
8: Crises multiply.
9: Bail
8: for
9: refused
8: country,
9: for accused
8: for
9: Soviet
8: country,
9: spy.
8: For you. Ask not for you.
7: Abandon this force
8: for your country. Ask not for you.
7: Abandon this force
8: for your country.
9: Physicist expects doomsday by 2026 AD. Moscow reports arrest of U.S. spy. Fallout shelter with a luxury motif is displayed. Atom test ban. Atom test ban.
7: The forces of freedom. The forces of American enterprise.
9: Monday is green.
7: Any dangerous spot is tenable. We do not want to fight. Any dangerous spot is tenable.
9: Army
7: we do not want to fight.
9: Army strengthens germ warfare defense.
10: Do not fight.
11: Army report warns, U.S. may be second by 1970. U.S. may be second by 1970.
10: Fight. Invasions of freedom. Do not fight.
12: Government.
10: Fight.
12: Hostile forces.
10: Fight.
12: Nuclear destruction.
10: Fight.
12: Hostile forces.
10: Fight. Invasions of freedom. Do not fight.
12: American enterprise. Nuclear war. Time for a great new American
11: Army
12: enterprise.
11: Report warns, U.S. armies, Soviets. U.S. may be second. U.S. spy. U.S. warns, so Soviets. Not wanting a fallout shelter with luxury.
12: American enterprise.
11: Rocket trust.
12: American enterprise.
11: Color television.
12: You may be ahead of us.
11: Rocket trust.
12: We're ahead of you in color television.
13: There's an old saying that I'm the responsible officer of the government. Responsible victory. Responsible defeat. Responsible victory. Responsible defeat. I'm the responsible officer of the government. Government. I'm the responsible officer of the government. The government.
14: I didn't make most of the statement that you said I made. I didn't make
12: the forces of nuclear destruction.
14: I didn't make
12: worldwide nuclear war.
14: I didn't make
12: hostile forces grow strong.
14: I didn't make
12: nuclear destruction.
14: I didn't make
12: this small planet.
14: I didn't make
12: American enterprise.
14: I didn't make
12: this planet.
14: I didn't make
12: nuclear war.
14: I didn't make
12: this planet. We are all mortal.
11: Physicist expects doomsday.
12: We are all mortal.
11: By 2026 AD.
12: Time has not been our friend.
11: Not wanting
12: doomsday. Hostile forces grow strong.
11: Not wanting germ warfare.
12: We are all born.
11: Not wanting
12: fallout shelter. Each day the crises multiply.
11: Physicist expects doomsday.
12: There is always an equity in life.
11: Monday is green. Monday is green. Tuesday is orange.
15: Thank you.
16: I will not accept.
15: Thank you. Thank you.
16: Your nomination.
15: And I will not accept.
16: Thank you.
15: Nomination of my party.
16: Thank you.
15: Your nomination.
16: Your nomination.
15: Thank you.
16: Your nomination.
15: Thank you.
16: From the bottom of my heart, our people.

0: The great society beyond description.
1: President pledges.
0: The great society beyond description.
1: President pledges.
0: American. The great society. People can. The great
1: President pledges education drive.
0: Our people can stop poverty.
1: President appeals for the great society.
0: Disease,
1: people
0: can come to live
1: the
0: good life.
1: The
0: great society,
1: the great society,
0: the great society,
1: the great society.
0: There is still madness in this world.
1: Atomic blast set off underground in Mississippi.
0: In this world,
1: bomb shot,
0: madness.
1: Nuclear spread.
2: Do not make peace.
1: Bomb shock, nuclear spread.
0: And America, this mighty
1: President appoints panel to seek halt in nuclear spread. Atomic bomb shock.
0: And America, this mighty beyond description in this world.
1: Atomic bomb shock. Atomic bomb shock.
0: President of the United States is not about to commit forces. We do not intend to abandon Asia.
1: Military firm in military field. Firm in military field. Firm in military field. Military firm in military field. Firm in military field.
0: Continue the great society.
1: The great society.

0: Houston.
1: The American people house divided against itself.
2: Don't tell me a Rhodes Scholar didn't understand. President of the United States.
0: Wednesday is yellow.
3: Bring the American people together. I ask for your support.
1: I saw many signs.
0: Money.
1: America needs a whole opportunity.
0: It's always in style.
1: Bring us together. Bring the American people together.
4: The greatest military in the history of the world since the creation.
0: President gets a bulletproof and bomb-proof car. Market weakens on bomb-hot. Bomb-proof car.
1: See around us empty lives wanting fulfillment.
0: Bomb-proof car. President gets a bulletproof and bomb-proof car.
1: Bring the American people together.
3: A great silent majority. When we have a great silent majority.
0: American lives.
1: We see around us empty lives wanting fulfillment.
0: American lives. Wastes American lives.
3: We have adopted a plan.
0: U.S. to step up bombing in Laos.
3: I have not and do not intend to announce the timetable for our program.
1: Empty lives.
3: Our program.
0: American
4: fighting
0: lives.
4: Men.
0: Preserves peace.
4: Fighting men. Economic advantage.
0: American
4: fighting
0: lives.
4: Men. Economic advantage.
0: Preserves peace.
1: America means
0: seasons ahead. Seasons ahead look strong. No peace. Seasons ahead look strong. No peace. Step up bombing.
4: Military.
0: No peace. American phantom jets. Step up bombing. American phantom jets. Step up bombing. Market weakens on bombing halt. Step up bombing.
4: Fighting men.
0: Bomb curb wastes American lives.
1: Sometimes America needs
0: money.
1: Fulfillment. Sometimes America needs
0: money.
1: Empty lives. Sometimes America needs
0: money.
1: Full opportunity. Sometimes I
3: go to bed.
1: Sometimes I leave. Sometimes I
3: go to bed.
1: Sometimes I leave.
3: The fact of the matter is that I go to bed hungry every night. What does this do to American prestige? When we have a presidential candidate go to bed hungry every night.
0: Soviets subjecting dogs to radiation.
1: I have not.
0: Soviets say army preserves peace. Jersey is fighting water pollution. Japanese will purchase American phantom jets. Market weakens on bombing halt. Radiation. Radiation. Is yellow. Radiation.
1: I have never been a full-time president. I have never been a quitter.
0: U.S. president bomb heavily.
1: Some of my judgments were wrong.
0: Fighting dogs.
4: Military.
0: No peace.
1: My judgment very well.
0: U.S. President bomb heavily.
1: I shall resign. I have never been a quitter. I shall resign the presidency of the country.
0: Wednesday.
1: I have never been a quitter.
0: Is yellow.
1: I shall resign the presidency of the country.
0: President is yellow.
1: I will be eternally grateful. I have no hard feelings against anybody. I leave. With no bitterness.
0: Thursday is gray. Gray.
1: My fellow Americans, confession is good for the soul.
0: Navy admits missile unfound.
1: I'm not a saint. God willing, I want to be a good president. I need your help.
0: Decision due on making park into golf course or landfill.
1: We the people of the United States. Nothing can stop the United States.
0: Chemist finds cooking greatly raises toxicity of carcinogenic fungicide used on fruits and vegetables.
1: We the people of the United States. We the people. The real voice of America.
0: United Fruit CIA link charged.
1: Oh,
2: We all need God.
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1: 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I need your help. Unwarranted cuts in national defense. My fellow Americans, unwarranted cuts in national defense. 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Millions of sacred scriptures are all essential to our security.
0: Questions about America, questions about nuclear weapons, questions about radiation, questions about landfill, questions about golf course, questions about CIA, questions about recruit, questions about fungicide, questions about toxicity, questions about carcinogenic, questions about fungicide, questions about radiation, questions about America, questions about America. Does it still make sense to be bullish on America?
1: The state of our economy is not so good.
0: Consumer prices up? Real wages decline.
1: Join with me and get millions of taxpayers' dollars. The hopes of the whole American people. Save every taxpayer's dollar. The American wage earner. The American housewife. The best economic brain. Stability and growth in the American economy.
0: Study of atom workers' deaths raises questions about radiation.
1: Join with me in getting this country revved up and moving. I want to be a saint. I want to be a saint.
0: President expected to announce plan for curbing nuclear weapons today.
1: God is good. God is good. Good president. Is good. Good president. God, I need your help.
5: God save the United States.

0: Friday is blue, blue. Friday is blue. The U.S. has been blue, increasingly blue.
1: Simple answers, complicated questions.
0: No oil scarcity seen
1: simple
0: by
1: answers,
0: accident.
1: Simple answers, complicated questions.
0: Benign radiation increasingly cited as dangerous.
1: Serious decisions.
0: Pope says sex need not be restricted
1: simple
0: to
1: answers,
0: procreation.
1: Complicated questions. I had a discussion with my daughter Amy. Ultimate
0: cancer
1: decisions.
0: Test stocks boom.
1: The cities, unemployment. Neutrality.
0: Soviet bid to spy on
1: defense.
0: Senate intelligence units reported. U.S. outlines a plan to halt fighting in Mideast. The hostages and
1: military
0: arms policy. Two
1: States.
0: Vital
1: the
0: issues.
1: U.S.
0: has been misperceiving Soviet strength.
1: Thousands of decisions. Serious decisions. Simple answers. Complicated questions. Economics. In progress.
0: Growth.
1: We have
0: relies
1: made
0: on advanced
1: decisions.
0: Technology.
1: Millions of new jobs.
0: Growth relies on no oil scarcity. Is America strong enough?
1: The major cause of unemployment. The most serious, deepest penetrating, voodoo economics, penetrating recession, the economics, the most serious terrorist threat.
0: The U.S. has been increasingly cited as dangerous.
1: The taking of our hostages. That is a very dangerous and disturbing thing.
2: Hostages be restricted.
1: Tons of American technology. Tons of American ability. Tons of American natural resources. Millions of new jobs. Opportunities for Americans to live a better life. Put all our eggs in one basket. Nuclear weapons. Tons of TNT. Nuclear weapons. Tons of TNT. It is a very dangerous and disturbing. Nuclear weapons.
0: The U.S.
1: Tons
0: arms
1: of
0: policy.
1: TNT.
0: Boom.
1: Serious.
0: Boom.
1: Nuclear weapons.
0: The U.S. arms policy.
1: Nuclear
0: boom.
1: Weapons.
0: Boom.
1: Tons of TNT. Nuclear weapons.
0: Boom. Boom.
1: Tons of TNT.
0: Boom. Boom.
1: Serious decisions.
0: Soviet strength.
1: Serious decisions. Buildup of military forces is good for our country.
0: Is America dangerous? Saturday is white.
3: Then we begin our crusade. Join together in a moment of silent prayer. Reawaken this industrial giant.
4: I'm going to continue praying. Prayer. Continue praying. Prayer.
3: Reawaken this industrial giant.
4: Continue praying.
0: Sandy.
3: Only a divine providence placed this land.
0: President
3: only
0: is white.
3: A divine providence placed this
0: president
3: our
0: talks to
3: only a divine providence placed
0: president
3: this
0: talks to
3: only a divine providence placed this
0: president talks to
3: only a divine providence placed
0: president talks to
3: only a divine providence placed in our values. Only our values. My view of government,
4: no concessions.
3: My view of government,
4: get a job.
3: My view of government,
4: balance the budget.
3: My view of government,
4: trade weapons.
3: My view of government,
4: military buildup.
3: My view of government,
4: no concessions.
3: We can get into a war.
0: President vetoes.
3: Hold me responsible.
0: U.S.-Soviet relations.
3: My view of government.
0: President calls missiles.
4: No concessions.
0: His first objective.
3: My view of government.
0: President threatens.
4: No concessions.
0: Budget wars.
4: Get a job of some kind or other.
3: another.
0: The year of
3: get a job.
0: The yuppie.
3: Get a job.
4: These policies will make our economy stronger. And the stronger economy will balance the budget.
3: From here on, it's all downhill.
0: If inflation is so low, why does everything cost so much?
4: Reawaken our economy. Reawaken our economy. Balance the budget.
5: Repeat.
0: The budget deficit threatens to grow much bigger. But is it worth the worry? The Pentagon wins around in the budget wars.
4: They are the focus.
0: President calls peace his first objective. High stakes in U.S.-Soviet relations.
4: Weapons. Our economy.
3: Military buildup.
4: Our economy.
3: Weapons. Or anything else.
4: Hostages.
3: Weapons. Or anything else.
4: We did not.
3: Repeat.
4: Did not. Trade weapons or anything else.
0: Pentagon wins budget wars. Pentagon wins to grow much bigger.
4: I did not trade arms. We did not. Repeat. Did not trade arms. I did not trade arms for hostages.
3: Hostages.
4: Or anything else.
3: I want to get to the bottom of this. I want to get to the bottom of this. I want to get to the bottom.
4: Illegal cocaine.
3: I want to get to the
4: bottom. Illegal cocaine.
3: I want to get to the
4: bottom. Illegal cocaine.
3: I want to get to the bottom.
4: Illegal cocaine.
3: I want to get to the
4: illegal cocaine.
3: You are
4: coming into our country.
3: Our values. Your values. Our values. Our values.
4: What about this? What about that?
0: Trouble.
4: I did it.
0: Trouble.
4: What about this? What about that?
0: Trouble. We've been much bigger.
4: What about this? What about that?
0: Where to bury America's trouble?
4: What about this? What about that?
0: Trouble.
4: We've been guilty of that.
3: Your values.
0: Trouble. To grow much bigger.
3: Your values.
4: I've told you.
0: A wash in high stakes.
4: Guilty of that.
3: Your values.
4: I've told you.
0: A wash in high stakes.
4: Guilty of that.
3: I've told you all that I know. All that you knew is what I told you.
4: We have a program. We have a program.
3: I've told you all that I know. I've told you all that you knew.
4: We have a program.
3: Continue praying. Are you better off than you were 4 years ago?
0: President vetoes nutrition study.
3: Are you better off than you were 4 years ago?
0: America's banks awash in
3: trouble.
0: Are
3: you better off than you were 4 years ago?
0: The budget deficit threatens to grow much bigger.
3: Are you better off?
0: But is it worth the worry?
3: Than you were 4 years ago?
0: The Pentagon wins a round in the budget
3: wars. Are you better off than you were 4 years ago?
0: If inflation is so low, why does everything cost so much?
3: Than you were 4 years ago?
0: High stakes in U.S.-Soviet relations.
3: Are you better off?

0: year.
1: Are you better off than you were 4 years ago?
0: New talks to curb missiles hit a snag.
1: Are you better off than you were 4 years ago?
0: Sunday is deep crimson red.
2: The quality of life hasn't been an easy
0: Sunday,
2: task for Republicans.
0: Sunday is deep crimson red. Red. Sunday, Sunday is deep crimson red. Red.
2: I want to go beyond creation of opportunity.
0: Red.
2: I want to go be president now. I want to go be president now. I want to go be president now. Challenge that we face to go be president now.
1: That's hard to do.
0: How safe can SDI be from virus? Pentagon said to invest in artificial intelligence. China reportedly tests first neutron weapon. Deficit study panel to delay its report. Majority of Americans selfish. Students of liberalism look confused. Confused.
2: The White House.
1: Yeah.
2: The White House.
1: Yeah. Yeah.
2: My house, the White House.
1: Yeah.
2: If I win the presidency, the White House, I'll tell you what is right. I'll tell you what is principle.
1: Yeah.
2: What is right. What is principle. I'm president now.
0: Chemical artificial fish?
2: On the deck circle.
0: Liberalism may endanger birds.
1: That's hard to do.
0: Uranium tests contaminated?
2: Not just in the on the deck circle. I'm at the plate. My approach to the issues on my getting a certain percentage hasn't been an easy task. I want to do what is fair. I want to do what is right on my getting a certain percentage.
1: I can't imagine the answer.
0: Majority of Americans.
1: The answer to your question is no.
0: Confused.
1: I did not know that.
0: Confused.
1: I can't deny that I did not know that.
0: Sewage spill.
1: I can't imagine the answer.
0: Is
1: I
0: deep.
1: I can't deny that I met with him, yeah.
0: Is deep.
2: That's not the first time.
0: Sewage
1: the answer to your
0: is
1: question
0: deep.
1: Is no. I did not know that.
2: That's not the first time. You know my record, I think. I'll tell you that what is right. I'll tell you that what is principle. You know my record. Our parks are cleaner. I'll tell you, our parks are clean.
0: Sewage spill closes
2: I'll
0: beaches.
2: Tell you, it is right.
0: Liberalism may endanger majority of Americans contaminated
2: you.
0: Fish.
2: I'll tell you, you know my record, I think. I'll tell you today. Our air is pure.
0: Uranium in ponds may endanger
2: pure.
0: Birds.
2: I'll tell you to you know my
0: are
2: record. I'll tell you today.
0: Safe.
2: You know my record.
0: Our parks liberalism are closes
2: you know
0: beaches.
2: Record,
1: let's wait and see. We just gotta keep on trying. It's hard to do. Let's wait and see.
2: More Americans.
1: Let's wait and see. We just gotta keep on trying. That's hard to do. Let's wait and see. That's hard to do. Let's wait and see. That's hard to do. Let's wait and see. That's hard to do. Let's wait and see. That's hard to do. Let's wait and see.
3: When I became president, I realized that if only I could take the next step and become the dictator of the whole world, then I could really make things happen. Every hungry person would be fed. Every ignorant child educated. Every jobless man employed. And then I knew I could accomplish my greatest wish, the wish for eternal peace.
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9: Ich weiß, dass du abstehende Ohren hast. 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
10: Wer sagt denn, dass sie abstehende Ohren hat?
9: Ich, links und rechts. Warum versteckst du die? Die Ohren sind doch nur ein Detail,

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1: In view of reports that North American aircraft violated the airspace of Brazil and that in the region of the Amazon, radar stations are being built, Deputy to the Federal Senate, Braga, has petitioned the government to state whether it is aware of these activities. In spite of the world scandal created by the fiasco of the open intervention of the United States against Cuba, there is material evidence that the United States is preparing for a repetition of this attack, again under the leadership of CIA. It has become known that President Kennedy gave instructions to the Central Intelligence Agency to increase the recruiting of new mercenaries for a second invasion, which will be combined with acts of sabotage. A Cuban radio announces that an American aircraft carrier invaded Cuban territorial waters today and shelled a beach at Ibanez near Santiago. Five jet planes rose from the aircraft carrier and made menacing flights over Ibanez. The radio announcement called this provocation an under-aggressive act against Cuba by American intelligence.
2: In our country, everyone's opinion is respected, provided it proceeds from an objective analysis of reality.
1: Let us turn to the communist program. The target they are working towards, combating communism, is a society of eternal peace between nations, freedom for all nations, universal well-being and prosperity for the people of the earth. What could be more patriotic than fighting for the happiness of one's people? That is a fair appraisal, with which it is impossible not to agree.
3: It's a well-known fact that the Soviet Union does not impose its way of life and its ideology on anyone. Revolutions are not exported. That's our firm belief.
1: Tomorrow is the 185th anniversary of American independence. On July 4th, 1776, the American Congress passed the Declaration of Independence, a document which proclaimed the sovereignty of the states. The declaration, written by Thomas Jefferson and Benjamin Franklin, inspired the American patriots who took up arms to defend the liberty and happiness of their country. What would Thomas Jefferson say if he could enter modern America today? He vowed that his native land would be an enemy of war. However, today he would hear certain American politicians speak of the necessity of war. In the lobbies of Congress, he would be able to talk with a swarm of politicians preaching a strong-arm policy and hatred between the people. We shall not delve into history and recall the capture of Mexican lands, the Philippines, or the invasion of the Isthmus of Panama. Let's take a look at things in a recent year. The people of Vietnam are fighting against the French colonizers. America fully supported the colonizers, supplying them with weapons and money. The people of Laos are defending their independence from the colonizers. Who is fighting against the Laotian people? Are the puppets of America armed with American weapons and subsidized by Washington? What about the Congo? Kassavubu and Mobutu, with miserable lackeys, drawing money from the Central Intelligence Agency, murdered Patrice Lumumba, the leader of the Congolese people, dispersed Parliament, and are now tearing the Congo into bits. What would Jefferson say about America's policy in relation to Cuba? When Batista, the bloody dictator, was thrown out by the people, Washington began an all-out war against Cuba, which is continuing to this very day. Was such a policy set down in the Declaration of Independence?
4: The Soviet Union is already producing more coal, iron, manganese, chromium ore, nickel, peat, locomotives, freight cars, grain combines, lumber materials, metal cutting lathes, woolen fabrics, sugar, animal fat, milk, and other products than the United States. When you remember that Soviet industry is now developing four times faster than American industry, and that the rate of population increase in the two countries is the same, it will be seen that by 1970, the USSR will not only be well ahead of the United States in volume of industrial output, but will also surpass your country in per capita production.

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1: According to the materialistic world outlook, all phenomena in the universe and on Earth have a natural character and are a result of the laws of development of nature. That is why we have no place for the supernatural. We regard everything from the primitive cell to man as a form of existence of matter. And we believe that matter is in a constant state of change and development. But we are tolerant towards people who are religious, and we follow Lenin's teachings that one must be very careful in fighting religion, that much harm can be done by those who hurt the religious feelings of others. And Lenin said that you must fight religion by means of education in an understandable and convincing way.
2: Beginning with ancient Egyptian shrines, where a complex mechanism run by a system of water waves seemed miraculous to the people of those times, down to ancient Greek oracles who made use of special air tubes, and including all the Catholic miracles, say, virgins who shed tears were piped up into their eyes through specially arranged tubes, all these supernatural things were frauds. Now, I personally have not heard of these shrines that light up at night, but I can say this. The church has always produced miracles when its position was critical. Today, the church is steadily losing ground.
1: In our country, where the people have every opportunity to receive an education, and where people are brought up on a materialist philosophy, and this is especially noticeable.
2: Therefore, it's quite natural that it tries, by hook or by crook, to keep its true power.
1: Since you mentioned religion, Vladimir, I think it would be a place to say that people in the Soviet Union are absolutely free to worship if they want to, and they are not hindered in any way whatsoever.

Command will carry Shepard 20 to complete an important achievement in America's Mercury program of massive flight in space. On behalf of Soviet experts, I want to congratulate our American colleagues on their great success in implementing this experiment. Quite an achievement of the present state of American Mercury. And we have had yielded valuable information about the effect of weightlessness on the human being. Alan Shepard was in a state of weightlessness for 5 minutes, while Yuri Gagarin experienced it for over an hour.

0: taken place in Alabama, where segregationists, with the connivance of the state authorities, are making brutal attacks on demonstrators. The scenes of bloodshed in Montgomery are reminiscent of the worst examples of savagery. In Montgomery, on Saturday, crowds of enraged segregationists made a brutal attack on 21 Negroes and white people protesting against the anti-Negro laws. The streets were a scene of bloodshed. According to eyewitnesses, it was a terrible sight. It is also reported that one Negro was left lying in the streets in a pool of blood. The crimes of Bloody Saturday have the blessing of Governor John Patterson of Alabama. He took no steps to prevent the outrage and gave instructions to the police not to intervene. A characteristic feature of Bloody Saturday in Montgomery was that the racists turned on the reporters, particularly press photographers and cinema operators, who tried to take pictures of the scenes of brutality. Norman Ritter, reporter from Life and Time, was among those beaten up. These magazines are always trying to persuade their American and non-American readers how democratic and free everything is in the United States. It's difficult to guess what they will tell their readers now. It will have to be admitted that the members of this Peace Corps have a pretty difficult task. Who is going to believe their propaganda after what has happened in Alabama? While five whites and two Negroes were being arrested in Jackson for riding in the same bus, while fascist thugs were carving a swastika on the living body of a Negro student in Sumter, South Carolina, publicity experts at a convention in Washington were being reproached for their failure to show the world the real America. They were told they've not been able to play up American humanitarianism, integrity, and democracy. They can advertise American cornflakes and automobiles because they really are good. But how can they make the African Negroes sympathize with the unpunished beatings of American Negroes in Mississippi and Louisiana, the use of tear gas against them, the burning of their buses in Alabama, the torture of Herman Harris in South Carolina, and the unjust sentences passed on Negroes in Jackson? Don't you know that freedom is a bad word in the state of Mississippi?
1: The Americans are fond of saying that their democracy is founded on the belief that people themselves are capable of telling good from evil. But the Anti-American Activities Committee has appropriated the right to decide for everyone what is good and what is bad. The bill which it has drawn up is aimed at making Americans read only those newspapers which are approved by Washington and which give a tendentious estimate of events. It remains quite obvious to all that it is a body which lowers the dignity of American citizens and whose function is to control other people's lives.
2: Evidently they forget the times of the time. We are capable of giving a proper rebuttal to any use of force, and we have, when needed, making ourselves. West Berlin has been turned into a center for espionage and provocations against the socialist world. America's refusal to find a reasonable solution to the Berlin question suggested by the Soviet Union can lead to an explosion. That would be fatal for the United States, too.

0: Every person, if not deprived of common sense, sees and understands that the signing of a peace treaty is the way to improving relations between states. The granting to West Berlin of the status of a free city would mean that all countries of the world wishing to maintain economic and cultural ties with this city would have the right and possibilities to freely exercise these ties. Of course, agreements would have to be reached with the country across whose territory passed the communication that linked West Berlin with the outside world. If any country violates peace and crosses the borders, ground, air, or water, of another country, it will assume full responsibility for the consequences of aggression and will receive a proper rebuff. There are some in the West who threaten us, saying that if we sign a peace treaty, it will not be recognized, and that even arms will be brought into play to prevent its implementation. Evidently, they forget that times are different now. We are capable of giving a proper rebuff to any use of force, and we have what is needed to defend ourselves.
1: The struggle for peace means the struggle for the independence of the peoples against colonialism, for the liberation of the peoples from the yoke of imperialism, for the liberation of man. It means the struggle and labor in order to end the exploitation of man by man. The struggle for peace means to assert your independence in the face of colonialism, to assert the right of nations to self-determination, the right of every nation to decide its own fate, to maintain its sovereignty.

0: 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We broadcast on frequencies in the 48 to 51 meter band. I repeat, on frequencies in the 48 to 51 meter band in English, French, Italian, Spanish, German, Russian,
1: The government also stated that occupation forces given to President Svoboda for intensified state authorities to be freed from restrictions and for government bodies
2: on the contrary, more institutions are being closed down.
3: At some places, members of the legitimate people's military have been disarmed.
4: The government has requested the Secretary of Foreign Ministry to protest against the behavior of occupation troops and against the continued
1: This is the Czechoslovak Foreign Minister,

Let us turn to the communist program. The target they are working to, adding communism, is a society of eternal peace between nations, freedom for all nations, universal well-being and prosperity for the people of the earth. What could be more patriotic than fighting for the happiness of one's people? That is a fair appraisal, with which it is impossible not to agree.

time for James. Willis Conover in Washington, D.C. with the voice of America, James. Tonight, Duke Ellington and his orchestra in a medley of some of the pain.

Alexander Varlamov.

0: not abandon their team, and that the people must not lack their vigilance in relation to those who have learned nothing from the lessons of the past war.
1: The principles are reactionary Western propaganda in writing about the socialist countries and charge others with what you yourselves are doing. But fewer people are to be found every day who believe these inventions of the capitalist propaganda machine. People everywhere know that the Soviet Union is a land of peace.
0: The Soviet Union honestly advised by its obligations not to experiment with nuclear arms. The Soviet Union honored the call of the for mutual understanding.
2: Joined again the Soviet Union, and it is convincing truth that it is ready to light not only a small candle, but a big bonfire of friendship and mutual understanding.